0: about this question: why do bad things happen to good people? Well, in this lesson, we've turned the tables because in Psalm 73, that seems to be what's going on. From this great psalm, we're going to answer some of the questions you have. When you look at people who don't know God, who look like they don't have any reason to know God or want to know God, and yet they seem to be so successful and thriving, why is it that good things happen to bad people? Psalm 73 will help us with that. And this is just one day that we're going to talk about this, so listen carefully, take good notes, and follow along in the Bible. During the month of May, we are featuring a very special resource that has never been offered before. It's brand new, just off the press. A 236-page hardback gift book called Five Psalms for a Flourishing Life. This takes you into five very well-known and important psalms and helps you understand how they can make a difference in your life. This is a great resource, the Book of Psalms, and it deals with such practical things, as we're going to find out today. By the way, if you haven't already ordered your book, Five Psalms for a Flourishing Life, be sure to ask for it when you send your gift to Turning Point today. During the month of May, only this book is available for a gift of any size. Well, let's get into this question that plagues so many people's minds. Why is it that bad people seem to be doing so good? Here's some answers.
1: I'm very glad that God allows us to ask questions, aren't you? Sometimes we almost get the impression that if we're godly and spiritual, we won't ever ask any of the hard questions. The Bible tells us we need to be more like little children. Little children are not ever afraid to ask any question. But you know what? As we get older, our questions get harder, don't they? And they get more sophisticated and more difficult to express. And surely what we have before us in the 73rd Psalm is a question like that. For the writer of this psalm, who is a man by the name of Asaph, writes from the struggle within his own heart about a problem with which he has been wrestling. And it's evident by reading the psalm that this has not been a short-term problem. He begins by telling us in verses 1-3 of his inner conflict. And he writes, "Truly God is good to Israel, to such as are pure in heart. But as for me, my feet had almost stumbled, and my steps had nearly slipped, for I was envious of the boastful when I saw the prosperity of the wicked." Asaph said that he understood two things. He understood that God was good and truly had been good to Israel. He believed that. And yet he looked around in his life and saw some things which seemed to him not to make sense. For while God promised to be good to those who knew and loved him, he also seemed to bless those who were ungodly and to honor those who did not name the name of God in faith. And Asaph was a faithful Jew, obedient to the law. He had a pure heart and clean hands, but he was not enjoying the goodness of God. By reading the psalm, we discover that he was in a time of pain and pressure and problem in his life. And he couldn't sort this out. This conflict was just ripping him apart in his soul. It had bothered him so terribly that it created a deep resentment in his heart. And he says in the psalm that he came close to slipping off of the foundation of faith. How could it be, he thought in his heart, that the ones who honor God with their lives seem to fare in a less beneficial way than those who he describes here as ungodly? And please remember that the definition of ungodly is not being as bad as you can be or even necessarily being bad. But to be ungodly is just to live your life without God. And Asaph is tormented in his soul because here over on this side, he has this truth, what he knows to be true about God, that he is good, that he honors those who are good. And yet he sees some people that he knows are not good, and they seem to be doing a lot better than he is. His inner conflict, you see, was based upon an outward contradiction. For in these verses that follow, Asaph describes how he views those who are ungodly. And he uses three or four words here to give us his understanding. He describes them, first of all, by way of their prosperity, and he is tremendously bothered by this. He says in verse 3, "For I was envious of the boastful when I saw the prosperity of the wicked. For there are no pangs in their death. Their strength is firm. They are not in trouble as other men, nor are they plagued like other men. To begin with, he saw their prosperity. The word peace and complacency is wrapped up in that word prosperity. The psalmist, as he writes this ode, he complains that the ungodly don't seem to have the pains and struggles that he has. They seem to be sailing right through life with no problems at all. They don't seem to have the pangs of death. They're sleek and most of the time presented as having all their problems in order and no major difficulty. They're prosperous. And then he says, if that bothered him, the thing that really bothered him was the fact that they were prideful. Verse 6 says, therefore pride serves as their necklace and violence covers them like a garment. Asaph said it would be bad enough if God seemed to be blessing those who did not honor him, but the ones who are benefiting like that are walking around boasting about all the stuff they have and all the things they have gotten and all of the progress and the prosperity they have in their life. In a sense, they're shoving it down your throat. And then he goes on to say that not only is he bothered by their pride, he is bothered by their profanity. Notice verses 8 and 9, he says, they scoff and speak wickedly concerning oppression. They speak loftily. They set their mouth against the heavens, and their tongue walks through the earth. He said they not only boast of their bountiful blessings, but they mock God. They come up to you and say, you know, why are you trusting God? Look at us. We don't trust God, and look at all the good things we have. You people, you pray and you read your Bible and you go to church. Who are you kidding, man? You just got to get out there and do it, man. And look, you have what we have. And they mock. And Asaph says when he watches this, it just tears him up in his soul. He says he's bothered by their prosperity and he's bothered by their pride and he's bothered by their profanity and he's bothered by their popularity. These seem to be the people everyone looks to. Verse 10, he says, therefore his people return here and waters are of a full cup are drained by them. And they say, how does God know? And is there knowledge in the Most High? Behold, these are the ungodly who are always at ease and increase in riches. His problem is that Asaph has noticed that the people we treat with the utmost respect seem to be the ungodly and the profane and the gangsters. In fact, his inner conflict, which is based on this outward contradiction, explodes in verses 13 and 14. And he says this, surely I have cleansed my heart in vain and washed my hands in innocence. For all day long I have been plagued and chastened every morning. Do you get what he's doing? He's really now beginning to feel sorry for himself. He said, Lord, I'm doing right. I'm trying to live for you. I've cleansed my hands. I've tried to walk in a godly way. And look at how all these people are prospering. And look at what's happening to me, and I sometimes wonder, Lord, maybe this is all meaningless. Someone said a long time ago, there is more faith in an honest doubt, believe me, than in half the creeds. But there's probably not a Christian who at some time in his life, in a moment like Asaph is described, has asked himself that hard question. What if they're right and we're wrong? What if life is really just getting all you can get while you're here and then you die as a dog and go to your grave? What if there's nothing to live for beyond today? What if I'm living this kind of a life and it's all based on a myth? Well, the inner conflict, which is based on an outward contradiction, leads in the last part of this psalm to an upward confidence. And at the risk of being commercial, I want to tell you, this is the real turning point in the psalm. Because the psalmist now begins to climb out of this feeling that has swept over him. In fact, he takes 6 or 7 steps out of this response. And the thing I love about the psalm is this. It helps us to understand how we can work through things like this. The psalms are wonderful to help us understand that it is okay for us to express our emotion and then to work through it before God. And I want you to follow the psalmist as he works through this problem in his life, because he's going to end up in the right place, but it's not a short journey. It takes some steps back to God. First thing he does is this. It's kind of incidental, but I want to mention it to you. He resists the urge to voice his doubts to people who wouldn't understand. You know, There are some folks you just can't go to and say, let me tell you what I'm working through in my spiritual life. You tell them about your doubts and it just blows them away. Listen to what the psalmist says in verse 15. He says, if I had said, I will speak thus, behold, I would have been untrue to the generation of your children. When I thought how to understand this, it was too painful for me. The psalmist says, you know, I wanted to tell somebody about this. I wanted to express how I was feeling about the prosperity of the wicked, but I was afraid to do it because I was afraid that if I did, I would lead some of your children astray. Maybe they couldn't understand my doubts, and so I just kept quiet. Whatever else you want to say about Asaph at this point, he's got a nugget of faith there, doesn't he? There's an evidence that he's got a little bit of something going on in his life. He's at least sensitive that he doesn't want to take anybody else down the path that he's gone down in his frustration and unbelief. But then the key ingredient takes place. Step number two, he returns to the presence of God. Notice verse 17. Until I went into the sanctuary of God, then I understood their end. Surely you set them in slippery places. You cast them down to destruction. Oh, how they are brought to desolation as in a moment. They are utterly consumed with terrors as a dream when one awakes. So, Lord, when you awake, you shall despise their image. Listen to what he says. By going into the sanctuary, Asaph puts himself in the presence of God. Now watch carefully. If you try to sort out spiritual problems through natural thinking, you will get into very difficult trouble. Up until this time, Asaph has been wrestling with this problem with God off at the side of the stage. But he says, now I go into the sanctuary, which was probably the temple. And in the temple, he finds himself in the presence of God. And now he wrestles with the prosperity of the wicked in the presence of God. And when he puts God into the equation, everything changes. Now he begins to see not just a small portion of the picture, but the scope is widened and he sees how God sees. The thing is, when you get close to God, you get God's perspective. When you get far away from God, what happens is you see as the world sees. Asaph had been evaluating life on the outward accoutrements of success and prosperity. He was looking at the assets of his friends and making subtle evaluations about the importance of life. But when God came back into the picture, something happened. He moved out of the realm of the natural and into the realm of the spiritual, and all of a sudden things started to change. What happens to us? What happens to me? Is that when I begin to have doubts like that, my tendency is to remove myself from the one place where I'm going to find the answer. You can't get out of the presence of God and work through spiritual struggles. Some of you people have gone through that, and the first thing you do is you quit coming to church. Listen to what he said. When I went into the sanctuary, then things began to make sense to me. He began to think about God's perspective. The third step is that he reviews the rest of the story. This is sort of Paul Harvey in reverse. The rest of the story. You see, what happened to Asaph was this. He only saw a little slice out of the life of these people who appeared to be prosperous. He saw their toys and their trinkets. He saw what looked like success. He saw all of the outward aspects of prosperity. And he made his judgment on the basis of that part of the picture. But when he got into the presence of God, then he began to see the lives of these people in their totality. And what he sees is this. He sees that they're on a slippery place, that they've been cast down to destruction, that they are brought to desolation as in a moment, that they are utterly consumed with terror, and it's like a dream. When the dream is over, there's no reality to what happened in the dream. Asaph saw the future judgment of these people he thought were so successful. He discovered that without God, men cannot have inner strength. And that what looks like success is often just a mirage. And so the psalmist is trying to help us get a picture of the real story. He tells us, step number four, that when he made this evaluation, he reevaluated his own life. Verses 21 and 22, he says, thus my heart was grieved and I was vexed in my mind. I was so foolish and ignorant, I was like a beast before you. You know, one of the things that's good is when you realize you've made a mistake or you haven't thought through something correctly, it's good when you realize that to realize why you did it so you don't do it again. So you're not like the person who, instead of having 25 years of experience, had 1 year of experience 25 times. You know people like that? A lot of folks live their Christian lives like that. You know, they get 1 year of Christian experience 25 times because they keep doing the same thing wrong, one time right after the other. Well, the psalmist is not going to do that. He's going to back away from this whole thing and say, you know what, as I evaluate what happened, let me tell you where I'm at. Boy, do I feel stupid. Do you ever feel like that? Anybody here beside the pastor ever say on any occasion, boy, do I feel stupid? And the psalmist says, I feel stupid and I feel ignorant. There's a whole lot of things I could have known that I didn't know. You see, he could have gone into the sanctuary way back here when he was going through the beginning stages of this, and then he would have known what he needed to know to work through this. But no, he pampered himself. You know you can do that. You start thinking these thoughts, and then you just carry them on, and you carry them on, and you pamper yourself, and you let them go. And the psalmist says, I feel stupid, and I feel foolish. And then he says, I feel like a beast. What was that? Like a rat. Like a dog. Like a snake in the grass. He says, I feel like an animal. Step number five, he reassures his heart of God's love and goodness. This is where the psalm gets so good. He says in verse 23, nevertheless, I've drawn a circle around that word. You get down to that part of the psalm and it's nevertheless. Here's all of his problem, but nevertheless, and it says, nevertheless, I am continually with you, Lord. You hold me by my right hand and you'll guide me with your counsel, and afterwards you're going to take me to glory. You see what's happened? Way back here, he started up out of this, and now he's come back and he realizes that while he was questioning God, God was never questioning him. That God had a hold of his hand in the past, that God holds his hand in the present, and the greatest thing is God's going to take him by the hand and lead him into the future glory that he has planned for him. And he said, God, I realize now that I'm the object of your love, that you have loved me all of this time. Nevertheless, I am continually with thee. And then step number six, he reestablishes his faith in God. Verses 25 and 26, whom have I in heaven but you? And there is none upon earth that I desire besides you. My flesh and my heart fail, but God is the strength of my heart and my portion forever. The psalmist comes back to the real bottom line fact of life, doesn't he? Hey, if you've got God, you've got everything. Amen. You say, but Pastor, I sure would like that BMW. Well, try driving it to eternity. It won't get you there. Amen. I'd like to have that big house. Well, if you're like Randolph Hearst and you can't sleep in it, what good is it to you? You know, I'm not trying to be foolish, and I'm not trying to say that nice things don't matter. All of us, because of our humanity, need to understand that God has given us all of the good things to enjoy, and there's nothing wrong with them unless that becomes the focus of our life. And I want to tell you something. If you get in the game of comparison, which is what Asaph was doing, there's always somebody who's got a little bit more than you have. There's always somebody who lives in a little nicer house and drives a little better car and's got a little better job and a little better benefits. And if this is a game of comparisons, there's no way you can ever find peace. The psalmist comes back and he says, you know, I realize that I've just missed out in evaluating my life. I've got God. And what else could I ask for? You know the difference? Here it is, folks. The world is into price tags. God is into value. Does that grab you? The world is into price tags. But God is into real value. God doesn't have price tags. God deals with genuine value. When you have God, you've got the genuine article. You don't have to be examining price tags. The world loves to show you how much it costs. God loves to tell you how much it's worth. When you've got God. And you may be listening to my voice today, and you say, Pastor Jeremiah, I'm so poor. I've hardly got enough to keep body and soul together. I don't know where next week's rent's coming from. I want to tell you something. I know that doesn't feel good. But if you have a Heavenly Father who knows and loves you, you know He's going to take care of you, and you know He cares about you.

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1: Got flip-flopped. And now he sees the wicked for what they are. They're going to perish. They're not prosperous. They're going to perish. Do you see the difference? And the godly who seem to be suffering, they're going to be taken to glory by the hand of God himself. And the only difference was that Asaph got back into sync with God. And James says it this way, watch. Draw near to God, and he will draw near to you. I want to tell you something, family of God. We live in a world that bombards us with signals that totally distort our whole priority system. Everything we watch on television, everything we interact with in our workplace, all of the value system that is communicated in the window of our world says that the only way you can be happy is to have more and to spend more, rise to power. And God comes along and washes that all away. And he said, let me tell you what really living is. Really living is to know God and his son, Jesus Christ, and to walk in fellowship with him every day. If you've been feeling sorry for yourself as a Christian, shame on you. But don't feel too bad, because we've all done it. Get out of that despondency and despair. Take a good long look at who you are in God. Take inventory of what you have in Christ. Be thankful for how God has blessed you, and you have been blessed, I promise you. And don't let these sorry people on the outside who are trying to sell us a bill of goods that they've got it made, don't let them tell you that they've got it made, because if they had it made, they wouldn't be doing what they're doing. They're empty inside, and they've tried everything they can to fill that emptiness, and it doesn't work. And I'm telling you, you've got God, and he fills the emptiness in your life.
2: Here's the question the scripture asks. What will it prosper a man if he gains the whole world and loses his own soul? And that's not just about salvation. That's about losing who you are, your soul, your very being. Even Christians can sometimes so negate their soul that it's almost like they lose their soul. If you build everything around your outer life and nothing around your inner life, you risk the loss of your soul. And that's what the scripture teaches, not in salvation, but in everyday fellowship with God. 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
11: This is the Alternative Broadcast, featuring the timeless biblical teachings from the archives of Dr. Tony Evans. Dr. Evans says the fact that we're worried can be a bigger problem than whatever we're worried about. 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
10: Today, I want to talk to you about another kind of freedom, one that we all need. I need it, you need it, and that's freedom from anxiety. Freedom from anxiety, or to use the more popular term, freedom from worry. And there's plenty to worry about. Some people are worried about the financial situation. That could be their job, their bills, paying the rent, things that have to do with material and financial responsibility, and you are worried. Others are worried about health issues. We worry about terrorism. You can worry about what people think. And you can be controlled by the impressions and impact of others. In Matthew chapter 6, Jesus wants to tell you something. Can Jesus tell you something? Verse 25, the first line, "For this reason I say to you, do not worry." Verse 31, "Do not worry." Verse 34, "So do not worry." Three times in this passage, Jesus wants to tell those who are gathered in our service today, stop it. If Jesus commands you to stop something and you keep doing it, it's a sin. Therefore, it's a sin to worry. That raises the first question, and that is, what is worry? What is worry? Some of us try to make it seem better. We say, I'm not worried, I'm just concerned. The Greek word used here for worry was a word that used for the unthreading of a garment, so that there was a detachment occurring because the threads of the garment were coming out. So it meant to be detached or unraveled. You are worrying when your circumstances are unraveling you. To worry meant to be controlled by the circumstance so that they dictated to you your well-being. How is that different than concern? The fundamental difference from legitimate concern and illegitimate concern or anxiety or worry is the issue of what's in control. Concern, you're in control of it. Worry, it's in control of you. Worry tells you whether you're going to sleep tonight or not. Worry tells you whether you're going to have a migraine headache or not. Worry dictates to you whether you're going to stay mad and angry or not. When Jesus was with Martha and Mary, and Martha was getting all upset, she got upset with Jesus, she got upset with Mary, Jesus said, you are worried about too many things. Worry is controlling your attitude right now. When it's controlling you, the circumstances are negatively controlling you, that's worry. Legitimate concern is when you are controlling it. The issue is, what's in control? When it comes to worry, Jesus said, don't do it. Having established this, Jesus then says, he says, if you are prone to worry, verse 26, look at the birds of the air. Become a bird watcher if you're prone to worry. Because he says, if you really pay attention to birds, you will discover something. That they do not sow, nor reap, nor gather in barns, and yet your heavenly Father feeds them. Could it be that the bird knows something the child of God doesn't? Because he says, your heavenly Father feeds them. In other words, birds get up assuming something. Daddy got today covered. Somewhere out there, there is a worm with my name on it. So he says, the study of the birds. He goes on. And why are you worried about clothing? Observe how the lilies of the field grow. They do not toil, they don't spin. Yet I say that even Solomon in all of his glory was not clothed like one of these. Father God has trained Mother Nature to naturally take care of itself. In other words, the provision is built into the process. The level of your worry reveals the size of your faith. You say, okay, I got it. God has got it already built in. The systems are already working. The birds can testify. What does God want me to do? Because I'm tired of worrying. I'm tired of Excedrin. I'm tired of Excedrin PM so I can go to sleep. I'm tired of that. I'm tired of worrying. Verse 31, do not worry then, saying, what will we eat, or what will we drink, or what will we wear for clothing? Don't speak worry into your life. See, once you start asking that question, you're speaking the problem back to you. You telling yourself, hey, there's something to worry about because How am I going to make it? Okay, then what am I supposed to do? Watch this now. He says, for the Gentiles eagerly seek all these things, for your heavenly Father knows that you need all these things. Now watch this, we're going somewhere. If you are a warrior, you're no better than a pagan. The word Gentile refers to unbelievers, pagans, the heathen. Don't talk about you love Jesus and you as worried as your coworker about being laid off. Don't tell me you love Jesus and you as worried as your non-Christian neighbor about how you gonna make it. But your heavenly Father knows you have need of these things, the necessities of life. Here's our problem. We have confused the necessities of life with the extras of life. We have confused what God promises to meet and what we want him to do. We have transferred needs into wants and then get mad at God because he's not meeting our needs that really are not the needs, they're the wants.

if you had them in the right priority. But you don't give me a chance to take care of them because you won't operate by my order. And so we're living from hand to mouth, week to week, trying to exist because we have inverted needs into wants. But seek first the kingdom and his kingdom and his righteousness, and all these things will be added to you. Key word, first. The reason why we stay worried as a lifestyle is that first things aren't first. Priorities are out of order. And when spiritual priorities are out of order, don't expect to see God come through. You are worried because you're not confident, but you're not confident because first things aren't first. See, this is one of the great promises in the Bible. Seek first, not second, third, fourth, fifth, or sixth. If there's a first, there must be a second. His kingdom. Now, in a kingdom, you got a king. See, a lot of people want God to kill their worry when they won't treat him like a king. And a king means I'm in charge.

0: In the church or even in our individual lives, he says, seek ye first. God hates being second, and he sure enough hates being last. That's not what he wants. Seek ye first, and that's what we don't want. We don't want to address what God requires on the front end. So we give God what's left over on the back end. They get mad at God because God's not answering our prayer. Seek ye first the kingdom of God. In your relationships, in your career, whatever it is, let me be the king first. What I think should be asked first. How I feel about should be addressed first. What I should want you to do should be the question you ask first. Seek ye first the kingdom of God and his righteousness. That means his standard, his will, his way, his word. He says, you will be amazed what you see when I'm become first. When you stop leaving me to what's left over.
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0: You know, the Sabbath was established to give one day where you didn't try to earn money. That was the one day a week you couldn't try to earn money. It's called the Sabbath. In the New Testament, it says you can choose whatever day you want to be the Sabbath. It doesn't have to be Saturday. In the Old Testament, it was Saturday. He says, but that there must be in the rhythm of life. Even God didn't skip this. On the 7th day, he rested. And he didn't rest because he was tired. He rested because he wasn't going to do nothing else. He was finished. In other words, everything else that happened had to happen because of what he had already done the 6 days. And look at what he says in verse 33. He says, and all these things will be added to you. Whoa, did you get that? Added to you. In other words, he'll make the hookup. He'll make the connection. He'll add what you're trying to force. He'll add what you're trying to make happen. He'll bring it to you. He'll connect it to you. Many of us are blocking God's hookup, blocking God's addition. And the extra stuff we're doing is creating subtraction. Because now we got bad attitudes. We're mad at people all the time. We're frustrated. We're doing all this because I just got too much on my mind. We can't handle it, but we're doing everything we know to do. And we're doing all more of it and more of it and more of it and more of it and more of it. And God's not adding anything. Because we're not doing it his way. We're doing it our way and asking him to bless it. In other words, as though we're the king of the kingdom. And we'll set the standards. You're driving your car. You see somebody on the side of the road, hungry. Please, for some money, for something to eat. We've all seen that. Most of us probably from time to time help somebody. But everybody with a sign up doesn't mean you ought to do something for them. Because there's always a question that has to be answered. What are you hungry for? If you're hungry for food, then it ought to be okay if I say, let's go to McDonald's. See, that ought to be good. Because that's money, but it's money for food. If you're hungry for food. But if you only use the word hungry and you don't put nothing in it, you could be hungry for drugs. And I don't want to give you money if that's what you're hungry for, because you only told me you're hungry. You gave me a fact, but you didn't tell me the truth. So until I get the rest of the story, I don't know whether to invest in that sign.

For what? What's the rest of the story? Are you talking to a king? Or are you talking to Santa Claus? He will add to you. God says in Jeremiah, scripture you should read when you're prone to worry, chapter 17, verses 7 to 8. Jeremiah 17, 7 to 8, God says, and I will remove your anxiety in a drought. You know what drought means? That means no rain. No rain, no agriculture. No agriculture, no food. No food, you starve. So when it's not raining for a long period of time, you can get scared. You can panic when it hasn't rained for a long period of time, but God says, I'll remove your worry in a recession, in a depression, when you don't

past mine whose mind is stayed upon me. So when your company, you work for a company you have to travel for, if your company sends you somewhere, they pay for it. Now, if you go to that same place on your own, you pay for it because you weren't sent. In other words, your company takes responsibility for what it requires of you if it's a good company. We want to go on our own, but we want the company to pay. We want to do our own thing, but we want to know why the king won't pick up the tab. Because God is saying, that's not where I sent you. That's not what I want done. That's not how I want it done. That's not when I want it done. That's not my thing. I'm not picking that up. Now you mad at me. Talking about I don't believe you answer prayer. He says, so do not worry about tomorrow. For tomorrow will care for itself. Each day has enough trouble of its own. Ain't that the truth? Come on, tell the truth and shame the devil. Okay. Most of us are being crucified between two thieves, yesterday and tomorrow. We're being crucified between two thieves. The regrets of yesterday, the uncertainty of tomorrow, and we still got to deal with the trouble of today. He says, don't borrow from tomorrow. In other words, this might happen tomorrow, this might happen tomorrow. All these things might happen tomorrow. How am I going to make it tomorrow? He says, when you withdraw from the bank of tomorrow, you've increased the burden of today. Did you follow that? So that means you reached into tomorrow, brought it back to today. So now you got to deal with what you already had on your plate today and what tomorrow just added to that plate. And you got to pay interest on both. So you've added to yourself a burden you were never meant to have. Listen to me. It's okay to plan for tomorrow. The Bible talks about

promising you is enough for today. Lamentations 3:23, his mercies are new every day. Give us this day our daily bread. God is only guaranteeing you today. So when you start thinking about tomorrow, you've gone further than God has promised. He's only supporting you today. Well, what about tomorrow? He'll meet you there. Plan, yes. Today is the tomorrow that you worried about yesterday. Today is the tomorrow that you were worried about yesterday. And now you're today. Today has enough trouble of its own. And you know, if you can't even deal with the stuff in your face today, you're not going to be able to handle that plus tomorrow's stuff today. Don't worry. Tomorrow's stuff will be there when you get there. Because when you get there, tomorrow will be today. He says, do not worry about tomorrow. All I'm trying to tell you, somebody look at your neighbor and say, stop it. You can't worry no more. You don't have a right to worry. It's a sin to worry. You've insulted your father when you worry. Because you've said to your father, the birds can trust you, the flowers can trust you, but I can't trust you. You've insulted God. But if we had a testimony service here today, and if we could invite the children of Israel, the children of Israel would testify. We were in a wilderness, and we didn't know where we were going to get water and where we were going to get food. But God had food in a rock and rained down cornflakes from above. If the widow of Zarephath was here this morning, she would testify, I was down to my last meal, and me and my son had only one meal left.

0: 6, I am the bread of life. He that cometh to me, he says, will not thirst, and I will give him living water, and I will feed him the bread of life. Somebody ought to bless his name up in here, that God can be trusted even when you don't know how he's going to do it, when you put him first.
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0: best news ever.
1: Hey, what's up? My name is Brent. Producer Sherry is here. This hour is going to be great because we have lots of great music. It's encouraging. Plus, I got this quote from Fyodor Dostoevsky you're really going to like.
2: Interesting.
1: That's very thoughtful. And then we're going to do our sing-along thing, our Monday tradition.
2: Yes.
1: I want to talk about prayer, too. And also, we have a hot take from a listener.
2: My goodness.
1: I know.
2: That's a lot of layers.
1: It's all packed in.

0: We love doing this. Every Monday we do this.
1: Yeah.
0: Because it puts you in a better mood. Do a little big sing-along. Mm-hmm. Why not? Everybody loves this song. Even if you don't know the song, it's so simple. Mm-hmm. You can pick up on it. It's great. It's called I Saw the Lights, an old Hank Williams Sr. song. Sung by David Crowder Band. And it's so fun. Everybody sing along. There's a lot of people doing this all at once, everywhere. Let's go. Wonder so aimless, life filled with sin. I wouldn't have my dear Savior. Let my dear Savior. Did Jesus came like a stranger with us? Jesus came like a stranger.

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0: Somebody had a great idea for a prayer. If you're struggling for things to pray about, thank God for all the prayers you've had before that you forgot to thank Him for.
1: That's probably a lot.
0: Yeah, it's probably a lot. And there's probably stuff that you prayed and then forgot. Mm-hmm. That would be me. Or you thought, okay, that was answered, but it was, I can see why. It was kind of a natural occurrence that happened. But like, just thank Him. There's stuff that we have prayed for, probably if you've been walking with Him for very long, and then you forgot to say thank you so much.

0: Love to hear your hot takes. And you probably have a hot take.
1: Mm-hmm. And explain what it is again, please. That,
0: like a really strong opinion about something that doesn't matter that much.
1: Mm-hmm. Most people don't care about it, but you have an extreme take on it.
0: You like to climb up on the top rope and
1: lower
0: jump
1: the boom
0: on this issue. The atomic elbow drop of opinion.
2: On this issue, yes.
0: Yeah, we want that. We want that passion. The phone number for your hot take. It's, again, it's not something that matters a lot.
1: That's right.
0: We don't want your big political...
2: it's not a pet peeve.
0: No.
2: Yeah.
0: 855-90-BRANT is the number. B-R-A-N-T.
3: Hey, Brant and Sherry. It's Mike. I've got a hot take. I am no longer interested in any more new artists, and I contend nobody is. Come on. We like to say, the new artists. We want to encourage the new artists. We're very interested. No, we're not. We all like the stuff we grew up with. We all like the old stuff. No more new artists. We have enough artists. Thank you very much. But God bless them.
2: Oh, but God bless them. That's right. We have enough artists. We have enough music. That's
0: encouraging for the kids to hear.
2: Just save it.
0: As you were about to pop, we don't care.

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1: Brighter.

Hey there, my name is Brant. Maybe you've heard the phrase, the truth shall set you free, or the truth will set you free. It's really important what Jesus says right before he says that. It's really good. We'll talk about it coming up.

0: on my mind. The truth really will set you free. People are very familiar with that saying. The truth will set you free. Okay, but what was Jesus talking about there? Because he's talking, and he's talking to people who were following him. He said, if you hold to my teaching, I'm quoting directly this NIV version from John. If you hold to my teaching, you really are my disciples. Then you will know the truth, and the truth will set you free.
1: Like that's good. That is in the context. That's good.
0: Right.
1: Yeah.
0: The freedom that comes from knowing him, knowing his way of living and putting it into action, abiding in him, staying connected. That's exactly what he's talking about. If you hold to my teaching, that's not legalism. That's opportunity. Like obeying him, following his way, that's going to set you free. This, and he's, it's so true in a million different ways. I've seen

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0: So glad you're listening. Hope you enjoy singing along with the music. Really do. Mm. That's good. You know what's even better? Singing with a bunch of people.
1: Yeah.
0: It's wonderful. And it's the most normal human thing. Like, a lot of times now, people are like going to church or something, like singing with people. Mm. This is strange. It's kind of strange to sing with people. No, what's strange is not singing with people. Every, like, you talk to anthropologists, they'll be like, every culture, communal singing is a thing. It's what you do. That's what every traditional culture has done. You can still go, even in Europe, there's still vestiges of it. You can go in a pub in Ireland or something where people bring their instruments and stuff. But that's the way all cultures everywhere, singing together is a beautiful thing. Next level, shoulder to shoulder singing with people who believe what you do about the Lord and have been through stuff. They've been through stuff, man. People in that room, and they're singing about the goodness of God too, and you can hear their voice, they can hear yours. That's next level.
2: Making well with my soul. Don't let me face this loneliness alone.

0: Okay, so if you were born in the early 80s, you are called now a geriatric millennial. It's kind of, it doesn't sound good, but I guess.
1: You know what? The millennials that I know that are in that age range, they actually prefer that. They don't like being the ones that I have met. They don't like being equated with
0: the
1: millennials that are a little younger, yes.
0: Which is, it's interesting because they actually say it is a compliment because you're made to be a leader right now if you're like 38, 39, 40 years old because you grew up with computers, but you also grew up not being glued to your phone when
1: That's
0: you were little.
1: Right. Yeah, yeah.
0: So you can span the generations and everything. I'm like, but that's us too. We're Gen X. And once again,
1: no one cares about
0: nobody
1: us.
0: Nobody cares
1: Grant.
0: About
1: nobody
0: us.
1: Nobody cares about
0: when
1: us.
0: When will I become okay with that? I'll just be like, nobody cares.
1: They're going to skip right over us and go to the geriatric millennials.
0: Fine, geriatric millennials. You guys take the stage.

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Hey there, my name is Brant. Producer Sherry is here. There's a story that Jesus told. It's called the Prodigal Son story by a lot of people. It's so good, and there's stuff I'm just even now noticing that I hadn't before. We'll talk about it coming up.

0: Man, Jesus' stories are so brilliant. The one about the two sons, sometimes called the prodigal son.
1: Yes.
0: So brilliant, so economically packed together, so much meaning in so few words. Mm-hmm. But think about it, too. We concentrate a lot on the younger brother who blows everything and comes back. Mm-hmm. And dad goes looking for him, you know, runs to him. But the dad went looking for the other one, too. Mm-hmm. At the party, he leaves his own party.
1: Yeah.
0: To find the guy who never left, really, like geographically. So he was close by, but his heart wasn't.
1: I've heard scholars say we call it the prodigal son story, but it may be a story about the older son.
0: Yeah, I think so too. There's a lot of it going on there about Israel and all sorts of stuff, but I think about being near church stuff, being near the truth, being around. Yeah, your heart can still be miles away. And how God still wants you to come to the party still. You said

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0: here we go. Okay. Okay. Go, here, Sherry, you go.
1: Sure. And now, a masterclass on joke telling with your host, your instructor, Brant Hansen.
0: A man in an interrogation room says, "I'm not saying a word without my lawyer present." The police officer says, "You are the lawyer." And he says, "Yeah, so where's my present?"
1: You broke yourself up before you could even get to that punchline. I wish you all could have seen it. He could barely choke it out.
0: It's so funny.
1: Just imagine that, your instructor just breaking himself up.
0: Hang on a second. Hang on a second.
2: My last master class was,
1: yes, was awful. Awful. Yeah, it was awful.
0: It was the fish on the phone
1: thing. No,
0: that
1: I remember.
0: That was just, there's no excuse for that. But this.
1: It's a, I will give you that.
0: I'm not saying a word without my lawyer present.
1: No, I'll concede
0: to the
1: fact.
0: But you are the lawyer.
1: It's better.
0: Okay, thanks. But he's like, you are the lawyer.
1: We know.
0: That's funny. He's like, right, so where's my
1: got
0: present?
1: It.
0: I'm not talking until I get my present.
1: Oh, goodness. All right. This has been your master class with your instructor. He can't speak right now because he's broken himself
0: so
1: up.
0: Funny.
1: With Brant Hansen.
0: Where's my lawyer?

0: So, have you ever posted something or texted something and somebody objected to it, and the way they responded was with a laugh emoji?
1: That is, when someone does that, it's hard for me to be unoffendable.
0: Yeah, right?
1: Yeah. Because why? You don't actually put forth any argument or anything. It's sort of like...
0: It happens online all the time.
1: Dismissing and sneering.
0: Yeah, there's a flippancy, and there's a big thing in our culture, and I would argue that a lot of the late night shows are based on this. There's a flippant kind of laughter that C.S. Lewis talked about, where it's, you just presume the joke is already made.
1: Yeah.
0: But there is no joke. And that you're actually not making an argument for anything.
1: Right.
0: And that's very common. And I bring this up because they're like, not all laughter is the same. He pointed that out. There's an innocent and a joyful laughter that's just absolutely wonderful.

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0: Let me see that picture again.
1: Look. Okay. So this is what I got into in my car this morning.
0: What am I looking at?
1: So I open the door. I sit in the driver's seat. And that is my rear view mirror hanging from a cord that is attached to the top of my car.
0: Actually, you know what my first thought is?
1: What?
0: You're not going to like it.
1: What is it?
0: Is it someone broke into your car?
1: That was my first thought too. And then I immediately looked at the glove box and it wasn't open.
0: Yeah.
1: So, and my car was locked. So I heard the beep beep when I opened the door. You know how like some cars do the beep beep when you open the door? My car did the beep beep when I opened the door.
0: Gotcha.
1: But the rear view mirror, the entire like unit that is supposed to be attached to the windshield is hanging down from the top. It's like the adhesive or whatever it is that kept it attached to the mirror melted, maybe? I don't, that's the only thing I can think of.
0: I feel
1: of.
0: Like my rearview mirror does not attach like that.
1: I don't, you tell me how it happened. I mean, you can that's go out weird. To my car and see. It's like literally the back part of the rearview mirror is almost glued to the windshield, if that makes sense. And that glue came off. And it's
0: what
1: hanging
0: kind of car
1: from the cord.
0: Is it?
1: It's a Subaru. So if you know anything about Subarus, please help. I don't know what to do. I don't know how to fix this. And the whole drive in here this morning, it was like...
0: Did you Google yet?
1: I have Googled. I started watching a YouTube video before you turned the microphones on. So I just need to finish watching this YouTube video. I think I need some sort of glue. I don't know how to
0: Dude, just this conversation stresses me out.
1: I
0: hate fixing stuff.
1: Can you imagine how I felt this morning when I got in the car?
0: I'm not that much of a man like that.
1: Okay, so if you are a manly
0: it's
1: man.
0: It's definitely a red flag for me, and I realize that. Especially when, you know, you're on dating profiles, and all these women are like, I want a man who fixes my stuff. Like, well, like, honey,
1: that
0: it's
1: ain't
0: not me.
1: Me. That ain't
0: it's
1: me.
0: Called YouTube and Google.
1: Well, that's,
0: okay?
1: Yeah, that's, well, thanks for your help then, John. Appreciate it.
0: You know what you're getting from me. Is there a number I can call and money I can spend?
1: Intern Sammy, are you any more of a manly man?
2: Oh, yeah, I'm getting
0: okay.
2: ready.
0: Yeah.
2: I'm ready. I got some tools.
0: No, you're done. No.
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10: 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BW Parkway, southbound traffic slow leaving Route 32. That continues right to the exit at Route 198. Crash reported southbound at Route 198. Northbound on the BW Parkway has cleared out nicely right across the beltway up onto I-95. It's also up to speed 95 north into the Fort McHenry Tunnel. Brief slowdowns, 895 north into the Harbor Tunnel, easing nicely on the beltway through Catonsville as well as around through Towson and Parkville. I-97, accident clear. Northbound side after leaving Route 50, and the pace has quickly improved now northbound on 97. Weather in Baltimore still sunny and hot. The temperature is 90 degrees under clear skies tonight, going down into the low 70s. Tomorrow, a sunny day. It'll be hot again, near record high temperatures, well into the mid-90s all around Baltimore. In Eldersburg, it is sunny. The temperature is 90 degrees. Aberdeen is checking in with sunshine, also 90 degrees. 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

0: Red FM, it's the John and Tiff Show. Good morning. Good morning. Good morning. I think, you know what? A congratulations is in order because I heard a little whisper in the hallway about a purple house.
1: Yes.
0: Is this true?
1: There is a purple house.
0: All right, let's set up what purple house is first.
2: So yesterday, intern Sammy kind of buried the lead a little bit. Me and my wife Christina, we put in an offer on a house. So we're like, we didn't see this house.
0: Well, I think I know why he was burying the leads with us.
2: Is because it's painted purple?
0: No.
2: No,
0: because the first time he did this, it did not go his way.
1: Yeah,
0: it did
1: I had not. Strangers approaching me saying, "Don't buy the house."
0: He outed that he was looking at this house, and then he showed it to us on the air, and we were like, yikes, bro." And then so we were never shown a house ever again.
2: Well, he showed us the house yesterday. It's very purple.
0: But that can be changed.
2: Purple paint can be changed pretty easy.
1: Definitely.
0: We're not going to be critical.
2: The rest of the house, it's an end unit townhouse.
1: It's an end unit townhouse. I think we got it, like we paid.

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0: 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Hey, it's the John and Tiff show. I got convicted last night. Well, conviction means you're going to do something about it, right?
1: Usually.
0: So
1: that's usually what it should lead to.
0: So I'm not that convicted yet.
1: Uh-oh. So you're not convicted at all. You're just feeling a little guilty, but not sure what to do with that guilty feeling.
0: My algorithm has been filled of like nostalgic oriented things.
1: Okay.
0: And I actually have a folder like that's saved of all like the things that are nostalgic from my past, and people put these different videos together.
1: Mm-hmm.
0: And so sometimes like if I'm in my sads, I'll just like scroll through there because it makes me happy. Is that a weird thing to do?
1: When you're in your depressies, you just want to do something that makes you feel a little bit better. So you go to nostalgia to do that, right?
0: Part of the nostalgia things that has been popping up. Do you guys know what a butter mom is?
1: No. I know an almond mom. An almond mom was like, oh, you can only have one almond as a snack and never anything other than water or Diet Coke.
0: But what's a butter mom? Well, an almond mom was actually a thing because there were so many like weight lossy oriented things.
1: Right. Like, yeah. The moms who were hyper fixated with weight loss and like body image.
0: Fat free, everything.
1: Exactly. Yeah. Would be called an almond mom.
0: Yes.
1: But I've
0: Which
1: never
0: is
1: heard
0: a,
1: of
0: just
1: a
0: slang term. So yeah. Now look up butter mom.
1: A butter mom.
0: Ready? You guys are going to love this.
1: Wait, which? A butter mom?
0: Butter mom is the night. Like, look at the vibe. All right. Describe the vibe in those pictures.
1: Okay. So that is, I mean, there's lots of denim.
0: Yeah.
1: There's lots of denim. It looks like.
0: Think country.
1: Cozy 90s mom.
0: Think country kitchen.
1: This mom had either apples or roosters in her kitchen the 90s. She probably went to Kmart a lot. Think just like the stereotypical 90s sitcom mom is what she looks like.
0: Just kind of a relaxed, calming.
1: Yes.
0: Kind of. If you know Chessie from the movie The Parent Trap.
1: Yes.
0: With Lindsay Lohan.
1: Okay.
0: That's very niche. I understand.
1: I'm also thinking like it looks like Dawson's mom from Dawson's Creek in the 90s.
0: So
1: like an oversized chambray shirt, right?
0: Yes. And so part of this nostalgic video is what butter moms would make you as a child for your meals growing up.
1: Butter noodles?
0: So it's stuff like Sloppy Joe's.
1: Yes. Okay.
0: Hamburger Helper.
1: Okay.
0: Spaghetti with like a piece of like buttered toast on the side.
1: Uh-huh.
0: Things like that I personally remember as a child.
1: Okay.
0: That is just, it's so comforting. And like those meals of the past. And this is what I was thinking about. So I was thinking about my kids. When you're growing up, there's a consistency in meals that your parents prepare for you.
1: Oh, for sure.
0: And they tend to be something that's super easy to execute because you're working hard. You don't got a lot of time. You just want to get something done, easy, comforting, here, provide for my family, done. And I was thinking of the things that I do for the girls, but then I was thinking of the things from the past.
1: Okay.
0: And then that's when I start, like tater tots.
1: Yeah, this is...
0: Those bag of mixed vegetables, like in the freezer bag, that's got like the green beans and the corn and the carrots in it.
1: Okay.
0: Stuff like that. Anyway, I'm like butter mom obsessed. In fact, what?
1: Oh, no, I'm just reading up on the butter moms now. I've completely spiraled on a Reddit thread.
0: Are you butter mom?
1: I want to be a butter mom is really what I want to be. I want to be like, just think cozy and warm. The thing that got me that I'm like, oh my goodness, is your butter mom went to Bath and Body Works in the 90s and she either smelled like country apple or cucumber melon. And I can smell both of those body sprays in my head. And oh, it's just so nostalgic, so cozy. Also, some butter moms smelled like Avon Skin So Soft. And that is what my mom covered us in the summers to stay like not.
0: So are we going to bring butter mom back?
1: I would much rather be a butter mom than an almond mom. Let's put
0: it
1: that way.
0: I like a mix of both, frankly.
1: Let's be a butter mom.
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9: 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We've got a look at your drive through the Frederick County area in Newmarket. Your problem spot of the morning. I-70 westbound dealing with a crash involving an overturned tractor trailer that is closing down your roadway between Maryland 75 and Maryland 144. This will likely be closed for some time. Anticipate some major delays as a result. Green Valley Road also impacted by this crash. The off ramps to westbound I-70 are closed north and southbound as a result. So you will need to take the exits before or after instead. Now for your ride on Maryland 32, you've got a crash through Carroll County on Sykesville Road at Highway 97. Anticipate some volume delays. And if you're traveling on the outer loop, we've got some good news. The earlier crash through Towson at Lock Raven Boulevard has been reopened and cleared from your roadway. A welcomed update, but you've still got some delays between White Marsh Boulevard and Lock Raven Boulevard. We'll have a look at Baltimore City up next. Current temperatures in the Inner Harbor at 70 degrees, a high of 97 degrees today, a hot one. 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

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Bright

0: We're just reminiscing about the past a little bit this morning. It's never a bad thing.
1: So much nostalgia.
0: talking about pretty much the meals that were made for you growing up. Mm-hmm. And more specifically, this is what we're going to hone in on. We're going to hone in on the breakfasts that you would have before school.
1: Oh.
0: I don't know what era, whether you grew up in the 70s, 80s, 90s, mm-hmm. 2000s. Mm-hmm. What the meal before school was. Now, middle school for me was the early 2000s.
1: Okay.
0: So like I was in fifth grade in 99. So sixth grade, 2000, 2001, seventh grade, 2002, eighth grade.
1: Okay.
0: So that's my era.
1: Okay. So mine was late 90s. I graduated high school 2004.
0: Yeah.
1: So I was late 90s in middle school.
0: Yes.
1: High school, I came into high school at the turn of the millennium, which makes me an official millennial, I think.
0: So toaster strudels were part of this diet
1: mm-hmm.
0: in the morning.
1: Mm-hmm. Pop-Tarts.
0: I also, listen, children, came from an era where you could get a chocolate milk for breakfast.
1: At school.
0: At school.
1: In school, before school started. Yes.
0: You could get a chocolate milk. What else could we get? It was just basically lots of sugar.
1: We had vending machines.
0: That had real sodas in them.
1: We also had Hawaiian.
0: Bring it back, please.
1: Hawaiian punch in a can.
0: I don't care. Like, we need to bring these freedom of choice back.
1: We had Hawaiian punch in a can that you could get for lunch. Like, you could either get chocolate milk, regular milk, or Hawaiian punch in a can. Water?
0: I remember.
1: We don't know her.
0: Well, I knew water, but that was to go to the water fountain to get out of class.
1: That's true. Yes.
0: That's how I knew water.
1: Yeah, we didn't carry our water bottles. We didn't do any of this stuff.
0: It was a big deal when we got the water vending machines. So like the Dasani uh-huh. ones, but it wasn't just Dasani. They had like four or five different flavors of Dasani water bottles.
1: Right, because it was flavored water.
0: It was flavored water. It
1: probably had some sort of sugar in it, too.
0: But that's what they were starting to replace the soda fountain, mm-hmm. the soda machines with.
1: Yeah, yeah.
0: Oh, my God. I mean, the days of going home or after school, before mm-hmm. you go home, after practice, and getting a Coca-Cola or getting, like, a Nachos Grande from mm-hmm. lunch.
1: Oh, yeah. Nachos, the square pizza.
0: I wish we knew the best days before we left them.
1: What I would give to have square pizza for lunch today. if you've got a hookup with a square pizza, like to have an actual high school lunch today would just be the best.
0: Would that make you happy?
1: I mean,
0: can we make this happen?
1: I wouldn't be mad about it. Let's put it that way.
0: Could we make a day of like a day where we're just making all the things from our past, including school lunches?
2: I for sure can get in on that.
0: Oh, definitely. You want to make that happen for us?
2: Yeah, I can make that
0: what
2: happen.
0: What would we put on the list? I mean, Nachos Grande is going on the list.
1: I want square pizza.
0: I want a square pizza. What, a Chick-Witch maybe?
1: Ooh, or even a Sloppy Joe. And my high school had tater tots, and they were good.
0: So
1: tater tots and a giant vat of ranch.
0: Oh, so we did. Listen, we could talk about this forever. This could just be a long conversation. Uh-huh, I would get tater tots, but our thing was nacho cheese with everything.
1: Oh, okay.
0: So we would dip the tater tots in the nacho cheese. There was like a pump of nacho cheese.
1: It was like a 5-gallon thing of either ranch, ketchup, or nacho cheese, and you would pump it onto your plate.
0: So we'd put it on the tater tots. People would put it on the chicken sandwich.
1: Mm-hmm.
0: But also the Nachos Grande was superior.
1: I don't know that I ever had.
0: You know what's crazy? I let my kids buy lunch all the time.
1: Do you? Do they still have this stuff?
0: I rarely bought lunch as a child. My mom packed everything to the brim.
1: Mm-hmm.
0: God bless my mom.
1: Mm-hmm.
0: I don't know. It could just because I'm a single dad, and it's just sometimes
1: it's just easier
0: to just be like, you know, this was a stressful night. Like you're buying lunch in the morning.
1: I bought lunch every single day.
0: Yeah.
1: Every single day I bought lunch in the cafeteria.
0: So everyone was jealous of you.
1: Really?
0: And you were probably jealous of everyone else.
1: I didn't ever get the vibe that anybody was jealous of my square pizza with ranch and my Hawaiian punch in a can.
0: I also remember this. I had the last lunch. So like, you know, they had A, B, C, D lunches, uh-huh. how our school did it. The last lunch was like right before school let out.
1: Yeah.
0: So what would happen is because I'm a teenage boy,
1: mm-hmm.
0: I would eat the lunch that was packed for me in like the first, second period classes.
1: Oh, okay. Yeah.
0: So my lunch would be gone and I'm sneaking it because you can't eat in class.
1: Right.
0: By the time I got to lunch, I needed another meal.
1: So you just buy lunch then?
0: But it was the last lunch, so they're trying to get rid of stuff. So they would just come to our table and be like, who wants sandwiches? Who wants the, like, all the stuff's left over? It was the greatest.
1: I always had first lunch, which meant that I was eating lunch at like 10 in the morning, which is insane. And then by the end of the school day, I would be like, before feel
0: starving.
1: Like I'd be starving. So we'd walk to McDonald's. This was just, this was in the 90s. This is what we did. We would walk to McDonald's through the like woods behind school. We'd go to McDonald's, then we'd come back for practice. It was crazy.
2: Having a cold cheeseburger at 10 a.m.
1: Square pizza at 10 o'clock is diabolical.
0: I just miss it so much.
1: John, I think John just needs to go back to high school
2: for
1: a day.
2: The way you're describing it, John, it sounds awesome.
0: It's the best. It was amazing. Awesome. I think it needs to be recreated.
2: Yeah.
0: Also, feel free to send your high school meal memories, whatever you want to call it, because they're, for me, they're a good thing, and I would love to hear them. 844-944-5050. Also, have a new song from Emerson Day coming up soon. Don't go anywhere.

0: Bright FM. All right, so we're talking a little bit about our school lunches in the era of, like, we're maybe reflecting a little bit. We got graduations coming up.
1: Mm-hmm.
0: Whether it's a fifth grade graduation.
1: A middle school graduation.
0: Middle school graduation.
1: Or actual high school. Or maybe, college.
0: Or college.
1: I know, like, Naval Academy commissioning is this week, so yeah, that's a big deal.
0: I remember specifically senior year high school of, like, the month of May being the craziest.
1: Mm-hmm.
0: Because you're going from, like, well, I played lacrosse, so my senior year, we went to Maryland State finals.
1: Okay.
0: So it was that, then prom, then graduation,
1: yeah,
0: and then you go to, like, senior week, then you're like, wait. And now life has begun.
1: Right. And then it's like, oh, now you really have to actually start thinking.
0: So,
1: you usually have the summer. When you graduate from high school, you usually have the summer to still have fun.
0: Well, you got like a month, and then you got to start thinking about,
1: what are you doing? Are you going to college?
0: Of course. Because we grew up in the era where you did not go to college.
1: Yeah. Yeah.
0: Like, there was all the pressure to.
1: Mm-hmm.
0: That was like a big deal. And I don't really know what it's like now. I mean, I have a almost 13-year-old.
1: Mm-hmm.
0: That's crazy to say.
1: That is crazy. Yeah.
0: And an 8-year-old. So I don't know what the mentality is like for a high school senior at this moment, but we're reflecting on it either way. And intern Sammy just told us something that was new to you and me, or never existed when you and me were in high school. You
1: uh-huh.
0: said that before field hockey practice, you would go and walk to the McDonald's.
1: Exactly.
0: Before.
1: Yep.
0: Sammy, you said that you had Chick-fil-A. Like, or people would bring Chick-fil-A to school?
2: Let me tell you something. All right. I had a graduating class of 17 kids in Southern Maryland. We had it out for us. All right. So we did have a cafeteria, very small school, and a franchise owner of a Chick-fil-A, their kids went to the school. And it's a small school, so you know everyone's mom and dad, first and last name. And on Tuesdays, he was like, all right, we'll make a deal. We'll bring in Chick-fil-A to the school on Tuesdays, and you got to pay $4 or something.
0: That's crazy.
1: But that's not bad, actually.
2: It was amazing.
0: So, Chick-fil-A didn't exist when we were in school.
1: So, I actually did just look it up. Apparently, it did exist, right?
0: It was just in the malls or something?
1: The very first one in Maryland actually opened in 1980 at the East Point Mall. Can you believe that?
0: That's crazy.
1: I do not remember seeing a Chick-fil-A until probably 2010.
0: Yeah.
1: Like, am I crazy in thinking that it wasn't until like the 2010s when I felt like Chick-fil-A started to become everywhere?
0: In this area, I remember one being in the White Marsh Mall.
1: There was one in the Annapolis Mall.
0: Mm-hmm. And that was like a special occasion.
1: Mm-hmm.
0: And they would have to stand outside with their little samples of the nuggets.
1: Yes.
0: I remember that as a child. I'm like, this is the greatest thing I've ever had in my life.
1: Isn't it crazy? But you think back, just in the years since we've graduated from high school, like, Chipotle wasn't really a thing.
0: No.
1: Like, Chick-fil-A wasn't really a thing. All the things that high school seniors are experiencing today did not have.
0: My children are spoiled with those things. But what they didn't have was what they don't have is soda fountains in the school.
1: Mm-hmm.
0: I say bring back the soda fountains. So here's the thing. My mom has texted me and my daughter has texted me.
1: Okay.
0: My mom said that she had a soda in the 70s when she was in school. They had a soda fountain. It was like Sprite, Coke, like Coca-Cola, orange soda, or grape soda.
1: That's crazy. That's okay.
2: Great.
0: And what a choice.
2: Right. Mm-hmm. You're missing root beer, but that's fine.
0: And then, or what's it? It was a soda fountain, like a fountain.
1: We only had soda machines. We had vending machines, not fountains.
0: Let's see. And then Riley said that her and her friend's favorite in school currently, right now,
1: mm-hmm,
0: that they have is the stuffed crust dippers.
1: Stuffed crust
0: that have
1: dippers?
0: The cheese in them, and you dip them in like...
2: Oh, they got it made. The kids got it made.
1: Dang.
2: Back in my day.
1: What I really need to know is if they still have square pizza.
0: I think they do.
1: Do they still serve the square, like, rectangle-shaped pizza?
0: So let me tell you something. We're going to make this show entirely about school lunches today. clearly, it's what we care about. I would love to hear what your school lunches were. School breakfast, too.
1: Uh-huh.
0: 844-944-5050. But I remember in middle school, it was a big deal where on Fridays, it wouldn't be the square pizza. It would be a special, like, normal triangle slice of pizza.
1: Really?
0: It was a better pizza.
1: Okay.
0: And they would do it just on Fridays, but also on Fridays only. They apparently got a fry machine, like a real, that tastes like McDonald's French fries.
1: What?
0: And so on Fridays, what we would get is the slice of pizza, French fries, and we would dump Old Bay on everything.
1: That sounds amazing.
0: What a healthy lunch. Look, pizza and french fries.
1: Pizza and french fries. Happy Friday. And soda.
0: Pizza, french fries, and soda. And then they wonder why the boys can't sit still in class. Jeez, a wheeze.
1: I want this right now.
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9: Good morning. 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Keeping an eye on your problem spot, the closure due to an overturned tractor trailer through Newmarket on I-70 westbound. You cannot get by between Maryland 75 and Maryland 144. Anticipate some major delays as this will likely be closed for some time. Green Valley Road also impacted with those off-ramps closed to westbound I-70 both ways. North and southbound, you will need to take the exit before or after instead. Maryland 32 Sykesville Road still seeing the earlier crash at Highway 97. Be sure to pack your patience traveling that way. Maryland 100 dealing with an accident as well involving a tractor trailer and a single unit truck, which is blocking the right lane and right deceleration lane at exit 10 Arundel Mills Boulevard. Just under a 10-minute delay there. We're also tracking a disabled vehicle through Annapolis on Route 50 eastbound. After Roe Boulevard, the right lane is closed as a result. Current temperatures in the Inner Harbor at 70 degrees. A hot one today at a high of 97 degrees. 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
1: Told you that what she remembers, not only just from lunches from going to high school, when she graduated, when 83?
2: She graduated in the early 83, I'm pretty sure is the year she graduated.
1: That she had smoke breaks during school and high school.
2: In high school. So my mom and I.
1: Sounds insane.
2: It does. Like, does that not sound crazy? My mom and I went to the same high school, and I remember, like, when she would pick me up or drop me off for, like, practices and stuff after school, she would point out there was an area behind Old Mill High School, which is where I went, and there was, like a an area where she used to go, and that was where they had their cigarette breaks.
1: Yeah,
2: and
1: which I'm like, is a, such a wild thing to think of right now.
2: Like, what do you mean you had your cigarette breaks? They literally would go outside and smoke cigarettes behind the high school, and they wouldn't be in trouble for it. Like, it was part of their normal day. Wild. And that is wild to me. But it got us thinking, like, I look back on that and go, how was that even a thing? What is the thing that either people look
1: back... Our children are going to be like... You did that? Exactly. That was even a thing?
2: You were allowed to do what? Like, you were allowed to have phones in school? Or, like, what was the thing? What is the thing that when kids look back on the class of 2004, right? Or that when that kids are doing now that we'll look back on and go, I can't believe we let them do that.
1: Right.
2: Because I'm sure someone is going, I can't believe we let kids in the 80s go out for smoke breaks. Like,
1: Well, I know we've drawn a lot of comparisons to smoking and social media, and not just us, but it was the Surgeon General who put out the same warning for social media now that cigarettes had in the 60s, right?
2: Yeah.
1: We were talking about that for a while. So I don't know if it's going to be like, you guys were allowed to have social media in school.
2: Right. What do
1: like,
2: you
1: I
2: mean?
1: Don't know if it'll be something like that. Is it going to be related to diet and food?
2: Maybe.
1: Like, you guys ate pizza and fries and soda?
2: Maybe it is the soda thing. I can't believe you had soda in high school. Is it going to be one of those things? I don't know. I think if I had to guess, I think it's going to be something more social media related.
1: You
2: right?
1: Think
2: like
1: so?
2: That we're going to look back on how we use technology and be just appalled by, oh my goodness, I can't believe you spent 9 hours a day on your phone, you know?
1: Like, that's also under the assumption that public schools are not going to, like, embrace technology even more.
2: Well, that's true. Yeah, but I think they are, there is that big pushback right now on phones. So, like, I know my nieces.
1: But I think we're going to be in a future of where the phones don't even exist anymore.
2: Oh,
1: so it could be like, you guys had a phone? That's crazy.
2: Right. Phones are so lame.
1: And this is what I've been 21st
2: reading. 21st century.
1: Like, the idea of having a device in your hand and in your pocket in the, like, and not that far from now is going to be like an archaic sentiment.
3: It's going to be like BlackBerry.
1: Yeah. Or even more like the idea of having it, because it will be so integrated into our lives. And, like, that's just where technology is going.
3: Yeah, one thing I was thinking that could be definitely different would maybe how school is, like how classrooms are, like of just like one teacher, a whole bunch of kids listening.
2: Okay.
3: Like, what if it's like school is crazy different in the future?
1: It could be.
3: Like, what if it's like one-on-one teacher time or like two subjects, then you stop and then it starts at 8 p.m. because science, you know, like, I don't know. Like, it could be crazy different.
2: I mean, but wasn't there this thing recently where there was like an AI robot teacher and there was a ton of pushback on it?
1: I've never heard that ever.
2: Please tell me I'm not the only one who
3: I've
2: saw
3: not
2: this.
3: Heard this.
2: It was literally like a robot that they kind of put forward as, oh, this could be the future of what teaching is.
1: Oh, they were
2: is.
1: Just testing it?
2: I guess. So, I mean, I think you're right, Sammy. Maybe it's something completely different that high schoolers in the future are going to be like, oh, that's so
3: Or
2: crazy.
3: Like how school is done, like if school is done, like, I don't know. It's just kind of interesting to think about how different communities like look at education. Like in Amish communities, they just do eighth grade. You know, they just go to eighth grade. But they could build a home, you know, at 14 years old with an eighth grade education.
1: Well,
3: I want that.
1: And considering the technology and AI, all that stuff, like what will end up being taught in schools in the future?
2: Sure. Yeah.
1: Like we're still thinking traditional
3: books.
1: Subjects in terms
3: math.
1: Of
3: math.
1: Yeah.
3: Do we need math?
2: Right. Will there be a push?

0: maybe towards the trades, where in high school, more kids are doing trade right. school instead of traditional school. You like, know, like
1: that is very interesting thought.
0: We get.
1: Yeah, I mean, it's going to be a different world. I mean, even for our kids, it's going to be a different world.
0: I am, that's why it's why I made the little sad noises, because I'm like, what is, I have a almost 6 month old. What is high school going to look like for him when he graduates in, what is it?
1: It's already very different.
0: 2040 something, he'll graduate high school.
1: Yeah.
0: Like, can you imagine what the world's going to be like then?
1: No.
2: No. No.
1: I'm sure there are, well, school's starting soon for some of those teachers and they're mm-hmm. getting locked in, but I'm sure there's teachers listening who probably think about this all the time.
0: Yeah.
1: So if you'd like to let us know what the end of the world's going to be like, 844-944-5050. We'd talk to you anytime.

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8: 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Keeping an eye on your problem spot, the closure due to an overturned tractor trailer through Newmarket on I-70 westbound. You cannot get by between Maryland 75 and Maryland 144. Anticipate some major delays as this will likely be closed for some time. Green Valley Road also impacted with those off-ramps closed to westbound I-70 both ways. North and southbound, you will need to take the exit before or after instead. Maryland 32, Sykesville Road, still seeing the earlier crash at Highway 97. Be sure to pack your patience traveling that way. Maryland 100, dealing with an accident as well involving a tractor trailer and a single unit truck, which is blocking the right lane and right deceleration lane at exit 10 Arundel Mills Boulevard. Just under a 10-minute delay there. We're also tracking a disabled vehicle through Annapolis on Route 50 eastbound. After Roe Boulevard, the right lane is closed as a result. Current temperatures in the Inner Harbor at 70 degrees, a hot one today at a high of 97 degrees. 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

0: 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Good morning. It's the John and Tiff Show. So your brain is more addicted to stimulation than you think. A digital detox is something that you may want to do. We've done a lot of talking on this situation. And I've tried my best and it's not working.
1: So you are at the point where you're trying to get your
0: Tried my best. I will rephrase.
1: Okay, so you haven't tried your best.
0: I've
1: are
0: tried,
1: you going to try your best or do you need to do extreme measures like a digital detox?
0: I'm hoping that my minimal effort was going to work.
1: And how did it go?
0: It hasn't worked.
1: Yeah, exactly.
0: We've been talking about screen time and how important that is, not just for sleep, but for anxiety and depression and all this stuff. And I went from like 10 hours a day down to 6.
1: Okay.
0: And I'm back. I'm on more screens than I was before.
1: It's gone back up?
0: I don't exactly know why.
1: Are you feeling stressed? Is it like an extra stressful?
0: Are you kidding me?
1: Well,
0: Of course. Is
1: it extra from what it normally is, from your normal baseline layer of stress?
0: Oh, yeah.
1: Okay. So it's, I mean, maybe that's what it is.
0: It's not causing more. There's more things in my life causing me more stress, and I'm probably escaping to my device more.
1: Right. Which might be having this cyclical effect of you actually being more stressed out because you're spending more time on your device.
0: Probably.
1: All right, so digital detox is what you need.
0: All right, so this is apparently what the perfect digital detox looks like, according to dopamine research. Are you ready?
1: Let's do this.
0: I may be doing some of these things already.
1: Okay, let me take a look.
0: Get outside within the first hour of waking.
1: I
0: get in my car.
1: I get in my car and drive here.
0: So natural light works.
1: I don't think that's
0: what wake up when it's dark outside.
1: We
0: so that
1: do.
0: Doesn't exactly help.
1: Yeah, but I think the idea is that if you are trying to do a digital detox, instead of reaching for your phone first thing in the morning, that you would go outside and get some fresh air.
0: Okay. Use your hands for something that produces a result.
1: Okay.
0: Okay.
1: So like baking something or cooking, drawing, creating something.
0: Coloring.
1: Maybe you could go to a pottery class with me, John. That could be fun.
0: Absolutely not.
1: Why not? Make something with your hands. That sounds amazing.
0: I like drawing and coloring. I do that sometimes.
1: Then maybe instead of reaching for your phone, you reach for a coloring book.
0: I should prioritize that.
1: Mm-hmm.
0: All right. That's pretty good. Eat every meal without a screen. I definitely don't do that.
1: So maybe that's
0: I get a little enjoyment of getting food and watching a show.
1: Okay, but maybe that's a place to start, right? Like,
0: sounds miserable.
1: Instead of having your phone and a TV show while you're eating a meal, maybe just have the TV show and put the phone to the side.
0: Okay.
1: For one meal, why not? Right? Like that's going to cut down your screen time by like 30 minutes, right?
0: Yeah.
1: You don't want to do this. Actually want to do this, John.
0: When you reintroduce technology, well, maybe this is just a detox. I don't have to do this like forever.
1: No, just try it for a day. That's what I'm saying. Like, if you literally just did it for one meal this week without your cell phone.
0: I also feel like I have to be a cold turkey kind of person.
1: I don't know.
0: I'm either gonna go to dumb phone. By the way, I have gone a full year without my phone, by the way.
1: A full year without your phone?
0: Well, that's not true. I've gone a full year without a smartphone, like with no social media or internet.
1: Oh,
0: on my phone.
1: Could you do that again?
0: I don't want to. I hated it.
1: Oh. Well, then.
0: I did it and I felt better afterwards.
1: Okay.
0: But like, am I addicted to my phone?
1: Yes, I think you are. And this is why I'm saying, like, if you can, instead of trying to do the whole complete cold turkey thing, maybe just try little baby steps. Just a little mini baby detox.
0: You know what this feels like? This feels like a mountain that I don't have the capacity to climb.
1: Which is why I'm saying you try one little thing like...
0: Like, I'm trying to do this. I'm trying to get my physical health better, which is working. I'm eating better. Like I'm doing all, like I've got my kids to take care of. We've got all these things at the end of the year. I got assemblies. I got a concert tomorrow night. The last thing I need to do is freaking detox.
1: But maybe it's actually what you actually need to do.
0: Ugh.
1: Maybe it's exactly what you need, John. Is to detox from your screens just a little bit.
0: Well, this is what they're saying. Day one is going to feel terrible, so prepare for that.
1: Uh-huh. That's usually how it goes.
0: It takes at least 3 days to feel a difference.
1: Mm-hmm.
0: So this one-day thing is baloney.
1: Okay.
0: and at least 30 days to do a full reset.
1: From all of your digital devices. Now that, okay, I will give you this.
0: This is ridiculous. And also I have to do this for my job.
1: That sounds unattainable for you right now. But what can you implement from these digital detoxes that might help? Like eating dinner without your cell phone. Like going for a walk as soon as you can on a Saturday morning.
0: You know what is one ridiculous thing I do?
1: What's one?
0: Well, of many.
1: Where do you want to start?
0: Sometimes I'll watch a movie and be on my phone.
1: Yeah, that's what most people do. Most people will watch a movie or watch TV and also be on another screen, a secondary screen.
0: And I feel worse about myself for it.
1: Yeah, so maybe cut down one of the screens. Just watch. Look, that could be your challenge, John. Watch one movie without picking up your cell phone.
0: I'm going to have to put it in like a lockbox or something.
1: I mean, there is an app that's called Brickit or something.
0: I hate that you can actually do this. I hate it.
1: We're here to help you, John. We're going to guide you through this.
0: I'll be honest. I really don't want to do anything about it. Maybe that's
1: well, then that in that case, I can't do anything to help you. Have fun in your addiction.
0: All right. Let's play Wheel of Games. 844-944-5050. 844-944-5050. Actually, I'm not on my phone right now, so that's pretty good.
1: Well, okay, so maybe you just need to work 24/7.
0: Yeah. Maybe work is the source of all my stress and why I'm on my phone all the time. 844-944-5050. Let's play the Wheel of Games.

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1: The Wheel of Games, brought to you by our friends at Amazing Grass. 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
0: 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How you doing this morning?
2: I'm good. How are you?
0: Doing well. Are you ready to play the Wheel of Games?
2: I'm ready.
0: All right, let's spin it. Let's see what we're going to play. Here we go.
3: Higher or lower?

0: Yeah.
1: All right, it is Higher or Lower, our numerical statistics game. I'm going to ask John a question. The answer to that question is a number, and then you have to guess if the actual answer is higher or lower than John's guess. Are you ready?
2: I'm ready.
1: All right. John, we've been talking about cell phones, cell phone addictions, how much time we spend on our screens, and the iPhone is definitely a big source of that. In the year 2025, so last year, how many iPhones were sold?
3: For some reason, I feel like it's... Is it less than normal? I don't know. I've got no concept. which I guess is the point of the game. $3 million?
1: 3 million iPhones.
3: Yeah.
1: Okay. All right. So what do you think? Is the actual answer higher or lower than what John has guessed of 3 million iPhones sold in 2025?
3: Is this in the world or in the U.S.?
1: World. World.
2: I'm going to say higher.
1: Higher?
3: It's definitely going to be higher in the world.
1: You would be correct. Well done. It's actually 247 million. Mm. 247 million phones.
3: That was so close.
1: That's just iPhone.
2: That's a lot.
1: Oh my goodness.
3: What about the United States? Do we know that number?
1: We can look it
3: just
1: up.
3: Just curious.
1: Let's see. How many iPhones were sold in the U.S. in 2025?
3: Oh, 3 million is crazy.
1: Yeah.
2: Whoa. Too many.
3: Right.
1: Yeah. Let's see. It doesn't have, there's not U.S. specific sales totals, but they do believe that the U.S. accounts for roughly 42% of Apple's total revenue. So
3: which
1: you figure,
3: would be, let's take half that number.
1: There you go. Half of 247 million.
3: So 125 million.
1: That's a
3: probably
1: lot.
3: Probably in the U.S.
1: That's a ton.
3: Okay. Well, that's depressing.
1: Isn't there only like 330 million people in the country?
3: I was going to say, doesn't everyone have a iPhone? I don't know. Wild. Angie, congratulations. You've won the Wheel of Games this morning. A gift card to the Bright FM shop is yours.
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8: 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Some updates on your roadways. I-70 westbound now cleared of that earlier incident involving the overturned tractor trailer that was closing your roadway between Maryland 75 and Maryland 144. But speaking of Maryland 75, we are still seeing off-ramp closures on Green Valley Road to I-70. So you still need to take caution traveling that way. Still seeing a lot of backups. For your drive elsewhere in the greater Baltimore area, you've got a crash on BW Parkway southbound for I-195. Also, another crash on the inner loop through Anne Arundel County and Linthicum at Exit 8 Nursery Road that's been in place for some time. Your outer loop still having a vehicle recovery in place from an earlier crash that's blocking the right lane and entrance ramp at Lock Raven Boulevard. About a 15-minute backup. 95 southbound at Eastern Avenue has a crash as well. Current temperatures in the inner harbor at 70 degrees, a high of 97 degrees today, a hot one. 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
1: Did you forget it was Bright FM for a second?
0: No, I just forgot what I said as soon as it came out my mouth. Mm-hmm, so happens. I felt like I had to say it again. I think I need more water. I've gone caffeine only this morning. That's a problem.
1: Yeah.
0: Have you had any water? I have problems.
1: Look, I feel like we have talked about your problems a lot today. I'm concerned about your phone usage.
0: My phone and my caffeine
1: and
0: usage?
1: And your caffeine addiction is really, I'm a little bit concerned. Do I need to worry? That's my real question. Do I need to worry or are you just going through something and you're going to be okay?
0: How do I want to answer that? the thing. I've been through worse things.
1: As your morning bestie, I need to know what we're working with.
0: Listen, we want to get serious first. Fine. All right. We'll just do this. I've been through worse things. I have walked through a divorce before.
1: You have. Yeah. You've been through some stuff.
0: Yeah. So it's like when you've experienced one of the worst things that you can in your life, as opposed to like a death in the family or someone that, grief wise, there's pretty much nothing else that you can handle.
1: Right. Like
0: or there's nothing that you can't.
1: Because you've been through this, you feel like you can handle just about anything
0: else. Yeah. And that makes like small things be like, whatever. Like I got it.
1: Right. It's not in comparison to the big thing, but that doesn't necessarily negate that sometimes small things can take up a lot of effort and energy and just feeling in your heart. So like, how do you
0: know what my generalized feeling is?
1: Yeah.
0: I'm sick of feeling that way.
1: Okay.
0: Like all the time.
1: Yeah.
0: No, meaning like it's up and down, like even like relationship with God. Like sometimes I feel really close. Sometimes I don't. Mm-hmm. Sometimes I do. Sometimes I don't.
1: Uh-huh.
0: And like I'm tired of having to deal with the repercussions of divorce, mm-hmm. So being a single parent, of being like doing that, like doing things by yourself, yeah. like coming home and having nobody to talk to about it. Like I've got friends and stuff, mm-hmm. but you know, it's not like I'm craving a relationship and I'm fine. Like I really am fine. Like if I was never in a relationship again, mm-hmm. I'm good. Mm-hmm. Like I know that.
1: Okay.
0: But it doesn't mean that I don't feel like the exhaustion of being a parent and being a single parent, mm-hmm. and then faith related thing. And then like other circumstances of life.
1: Yeah.
0: I'm just sick of it. I just want a little peace, please.
1: Yeah. I mean, but I think isn't that what we're all desperately craving? Right. Like, I don't think you're alone in that feeling.
0: I'm kind of angry about it. And I don't get angry is never an emotion mm-hmm. that I've really had ever in my life.
1: Okay.
0: Even through divorce, it wasn't anger.
1: Right. You know, anger's not something you struggle with.
0: But right now I feel kind of angry and bitter.
1: So how do you process that? Like, what do you do with that?
0: Well, I talk to God about it
1: okay.
0: and say, this is how I feel.
1: Right.
0: And I don't act from them. Mm-hmm. So I'm very much like, I know what's going on.
1: Right. And you're identifying, like, you know, I'm struggling with this. This is how I'm feeling. And instead of hiding from it or acting like everything's okay.
0: I know they're not the truth. Like,
1: right. You bring it honestly to the Lord and put it at his feet, which is like, the best thing you can be doing.
0: Like, I'm sick of being human.
1: I mean, I think that's part of the struggle that we all feel.
0: I'm sick of having to deal with my sin and the sin of other people. Mm-hmm. It's exhausting.
1: Yes, it is exhausting and it's tiring and it happens consistently. But we do see examples of this in scripture where you consistently come back to the Lord, even in the midst of all of the failings, yeah. all of the frustrations. If you're consistently coming back to the Lord and surrendering to him, then you're still doing the right thing.
0: I know. I would just like some smooth water for a little bit.
1: What's the old?
0: If the life is being in an ocean and you're going through times where like there's storms and mm-hmm. clear water, I would like some clear water, please.
1: Well, what's the old adage that smooth seas never made a skilled sailor?
0: Yeah, well, I've got enough storms. Like I've had enough.
1: That's true. That's fair.
0: I'm okay. Over it.
1: That's fair. Maybe we'll just go into port for a little bit and just hang out.
0: Please.

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1: Hey, quick question. 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
5: 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Some updates on your roadways. I-70 westbound now cleared of that earlier incident involving the overturned tractor trailer that was closing your roadway between Maryland 75 and Maryland 144. But speaking of Maryland 75, we are still seeing off-ramp closures on Green Valley Road to I-70. So you still need to take caution traveling that way. Still seeing a lot of backups. For your drive elsewhere in the greater Baltimore area, you've got a crash on BW Parkway southbound before I-195. Also, another crash on the inner loop through Anne Arundel County and Linthicum at Exit 8 Nursery Road that's been in place for some time. Your outer loop still having a vehicle recovery in place from an earlier crash that's blocking the right lane and entrance ramp at Lock Raven Boulevard. About a 15-minute backup. 95 southbound at Eastern Avenue has a crash as well. Current temperatures in the Inner Harbor at 70 degrees, a high of 97 degrees today, a hot one. 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

0: Throughout history, God has called and equipped men and women to show his love to the world. Their faith shaped generations. Their story still inspired today. 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
1: In the early 1700s, the American colonies were swept by a spiritual revival that would change the landscape of the church forever. At the heart of this movement stood a man whose sermons and writings continue to shape theology today, Jonathan Edwards. Born in 1703 in Connecticut, Edwards was a brilliant thinker whose deep understanding of Scripture and the human heart led him to become one of the most influential preachers in American history. Edwards is perhaps best known for his role in the First Great Awakening, a spiritual revival that swept through the American colonies. His most famous sermon, Sinners in the Hands of an Angry God, painted a vivid picture of God's holiness and the dire consequences of sin.
2: Delivered in 1741, it was a powerful wake-up call, stirring the hearts of many to turn toward God in repentance. While the sermon's vivid imagery was intense, Edwards' intention was always to lead people to a deeper relationship with God, urging them to see his greatness and their desperate need for grace.
1: Despite his stern reputation, Edwards was deeply compassionate, always calling people to a true, heartfelt conversion, not just an outward change, but an inner transformation. His life was devoted to understanding God's sovereignty, human sinfulness, and the incredible gift of grace. He famously said, "The enjoyment of God is the only happiness with which our souls can be satisfied."
2: Edwards' influence went far beyond his preaching. As a theologian, he wrote extensively on topics like the nature of revival, the sovereignty of God, and the role of the church in spreading the gospel. His works, including The Freedom of Will and Religious Affections, helped define the Reformed tradition in America and laid the foundation for modern evangelical thought. Though his ministry faced many challenges, Edwards was eventually dismissed from his church in Northampton. His unwavering commitment to the gospel and his belief in God's providence never wavered. His life serves as a powerful reminder of the importance of holding fast to the truth, even when faced with opposition.
1: Jonathan Edwards' legacy lives on through his sermons, writings, and the revival he helped spark. He believed deeply in the transformative power of God's grace, and his life calls us to reflect on our own hearts, to seek a deeper understanding of God, and to live with a passion for his glory.
0: Because of their faith, we are inspired to live ours boldly. Follow along this month on air and online as we journey through history and celebrate the rich legacy of those who answered God's call. This is Christian Heritage Month on Bright FM.
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10: 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Very heavy backups on the Beltway at a loop. This is because of the vehicle recovery operations. The entrance ramp from Lockraven Boulevard is blocked. The backups all the way to 95 in the northeast corner. Also stop and go pace on the Attaloupe between 795 to Liberty Road. Jumped up traffic southbound 895 between Moravia Road and the Harbor Tunnel, slowing southbound 95 from Route 40 to the Fort McHenry Tunnel. They're dealing with this crash eastbound Maryland 100 at Arundel Mills Boulevard. It involves the tractor-trailer with the far right lane and right slowdown lane being blocked. Sunny and very hot today, the high near 100. Partly cloudy tonight, low mid-70s. Sunny and very hot again tomorrow with a chance of afternoon storms, the high mid-90s. Partly cloudy in Perry Hall, 75. Halethorpe, a few clouds, 75. Partly cloudy in Baltimore, 75.
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7: 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In Anne Arundel County, Hanover, eastbound 100, there's an accident involving the tractor-trailer from earlier this morning. It's at Arundel Mills Boulevard. The right lane and right slowdown lane are blocked with heavy slowing from the BW Parkway. Roadwork blocks the far left lane northbound 95 in Belcamp. It's between 24 and 543. Cecil County, northbound 95, right lane closed by the work zone after 222. And in White Marsh, Baltimore County, northbound 95 after White Marsh Boulevard, the long-term work zone blocks the far right lane. A slow ride in Sandy Point and westbound 50 between Oceanic Drive and the Seven River Bridge. Sunny, very hot today, the high near 100. Partly cloudy tonight, low mid-70s. Sunny, very hot tomorrow with a chance of afternoon storms, the high mid-90s. Havre de Grace, partly cloudy, 75. A few clouds in Ferndale, 79. Partly cloudy in Baltimore, 77.
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Right at them. Hey, it's Tracy. Sometimes the things that we complain about are the things that are actually evidence of blessings in our lives. If we could just kind of learn how to pivot and reframe it a little bit. Okay, so let me give you an example. All right. Crying babies, the sound, it can really grate on your nerves. But crying babies means there's breath in their little lungs. And that's a beautiful thing. Laundry piled up in your house. Oh, I got to do this laundry. It means that you're living life enough to actually dirty your clothes. Somebody's putting on those clothes and doing some living. And that's a great thing. Crumbs on the counter. What are these crumbs doing on the counter? It means that there were bellies that were filled. Unmade beds. Oh, I love this one. Unmade beds means that bodies that were there felt safe enough to rest. Dishes in the sink. Yes, it means a table was well gathered around. And I'm going to add to that, a messy kitchen means that hearts chose presence over perfection. Let me double click on that one, because last night, Gary and I had some friends over for dinner at the end of the night. We had such a wonderful time together, but I did not want to clean up. And I don't like to let my friends do it. It's just sort of a thing that I don't want people to do. When they come over for dinner, I don't want them spending their time graciously trying to help clean up. I'm like, no, no, no, we got it. We'll do it later. Don't worry about it. So that we can, you know, continue our conversation and all of that. So it's a good theory, except the problem is the next morning, the dishes are still there. And my sweet husband, he just delighted in cleaning up every bit of it. It's reframing that complaint. You know, if you're ever tempted to say, man, this kitchen is so messy. Somebody chose presence over perfection. I like that. And Gary would say he got the blessing of serving me. He was actually genuinely excited to show off the clean kitchen when I got up this morning. So is there a complaint that you've been sort of mulling over today that you could kind of reframe and maybe see it as

Bright FM. Hey, it's Tracy. So, gosh, you know, if you just happen to be coming up the hill near the radio station, I got to warn you, go slow. Go slow. Seriously. We have multiple families. There's probably four of them. Different families of geese who have decided, apparently, this is the neighborhood where they want to raise their littles. And you know what? Their little goslings are so cute. They're not in a hurry. They're not. They cross the road like they're on a family vacation. Mom and dad are out in front. Babies are waddling behind. Everybody's taking their sweet, precious time while the rest of us are just sitting here in our cars like, well, I guess this is what we're doing now. And God reminded me, maybe this is exactly what I need. You know, maybe we all need something tiny and fluffy and completely unconcerned with our schedule to make us just stop and slow down for a minute. Because not everything that slows you down is an inconvenience. Sometimes it's a gift, you know? Sometimes it's God using a gaggle of geese and their little yellow babies to say, hey, look around, breathe. There's still wonder in front of you. So if you're coming up the hill by the radio station, I'm just saying, go slow. The geese are raising babies. And maybe without even knowing it, they're raising our serotonin and our gratitude a little bit too. All right. Message received. Slow down.

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when you just recognize that God is speaking through someone and it's very, very clear, because it's not necessarily what you want to hear, but it resonates deep, deep, deep in your spirit. And you're like, yep, yep, that's the Lord speaking to me. Hey, this is Tracy, Bright FM. So I've been, you know, kind of transparent sharing with you the journey that I've been on with my back surgery that I had in October. Some pretty significant pain that I, well, pretty significant. It was the worst thing I've ever been through in my life. I'm just going to say it like it is. Worst thing I've ever been through in my life. Worst pain of my life. And yet, God was present. God was gracious. God provided what I needed. One of the things he provided, one of the things was a phenomenal doctor who also loves Jesus. And I am so grateful for him, for Dr. Edwards. Amazing. So I had the surgery in late October. I've been on a journey of, you know, just getting my strength back, but I have been holding back because sometimes I'll be doing activity and then I'll pay for it the next day. I'll be in pain and then I get scared. And it's like this PTSD response almost, you know, where I'm like, oh no, oh no, I don't want it to happen again. I don't want it to happen again. And I mentioned this to my doctor on the phone yesterday because I've been in pain for a couple of days. I'm like, what did I do? I overdid it. What do I do? And he said something I can't stop thinking about. He said, you need to release your desire to control the outcome here. You know, you can't control whether it's going to happen again. You got to make peace with that. You can't control it. You know, you can be diligent and responsible and do all of the things that you know to do to keep yourself healthy. And that's what I want you to do. But, you know, give up the idea that you can somehow control whether or not this ever happens again. Make peace that it might. And even there, God will meet you and get you through again. Not what I wanted to hear, but what I needed to hear.

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0: 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And talking to my cousin Wendy, you're always doing good stuff. And you wanted to tell me about an organization that's helping children, and it's called the Blue Ribbon Project. Tell me more about it.
1: It's in Anne Arundel County, and it's called the Blue Ribbon Project.
0: Okay.
1: And there's a need for children that are victims of child abuse or end up in the foster care system. Are usually taken from their homes pretty quickly and pretty immediately when there's a situation. These children show up with nothing. A person who was once in the system themselves, who is now an adult, saw this need and remembers going to school and wearing the same clothes a couple days in a row because, you know, he didn't have anything with him and he started this project. So this project has many different parts, and one of them is the Backpacks of Love, so that any child that gets stripped into foster care, from premature children, babies, to adult-sized teenagers, female or male, there are backpacks ready to go for each child that might need immediate supplies. Two outfits, pajamas, toiletries, a nightlight, because these kids don't know where they're sleeping. They don't know where they are. Books, games, anything, and the backpacks are packed and ready to go. And it's pretty amazing that this whole organization is nonprofit.
0: And Wendy, there's another part of this project called Mira's Closet. Tell me about that.
1: Yes. So once these kids are maybe they're with their fosters or wherever they might now be, the child, the foster parents, maybe even the CASA that's helping this child, can bring this child to Mira's Closet, which is another part of the Blue Ribbon Project.
0: Mm-hmm.
1: And it's racks and racks and racks of clothing that they can shop. And it's like a boutique. You can try them on. And everything is new and free. And there's no limit on what a child could take. In addition, there are toys and books and toiletries and anything that a child or the fosters might need. Remember, some of these fosters might have had a half hour's notice. Hey, you're getting a four-year-old girl.
0: I love this. The Blue Ribbon Project, emergency supplies for kids that are suddenly entered into the foster care system, the Backpacks of Love, Mira's Closet. So if people want to donate, the best way, like blueribbonproject.org, is that the quickest way to get to?
1: Yes, that is. It would be an amazing way to donate. And then if you go on there and you click through, you'll see something that says our most urgent need. So anything that's currently needed to go in the backpack is highlighted. But and they can also go on Amazon and send directly to the organization. They've made it easy to help.

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Bright.

I read this story in The Atlantic and whew, it made me stop for a second. Hey, it's Tracy, Bright FM. Yeah, it's about AI and its effect even on an institution like Princeton. Now, Princeton has had this tradition called the Honor Code tradition for 133 years. And what it means is students would take exams without having professors or proctors in the room. And the idea is, hey, we trust you, you know, write your exam. And at the end, you would sign this pledge saying that you didn't cheat. Now, that's beautiful, right? And it's worked for more than a century as part of Princeton's culture. But then came AI. Princeton faculty just voted that starting July 1st of this year, all in-person exams are going to be proctored again. Now, it doesn't mean that the honor code is gone and students will still sign the pledge, but now somebody will be in the room watching because AI and tiny little devices have made cheating easier to hide. Now, I just keep thinking, what a time we are living in. This technology is so amazing. It's so helpful. It can help us to learn and create and write and research and organize. And it's wonderful. I mean, praise God for anything that can help me remember where I parked. But it also keeps asking this old question in new ways. You know, this is a question that we all need to ask. Who are we when no one is watching? That's not really a Princeton question. That is a soul question. Being a person of integrity doesn't mean, oh, I behave when someone's in the room watching me. No, integrity is, who am I when no one is watching? So we got to be careful here. We're not saying, oh, AI is bad or, oh, kids these days are bad. No, we're saying the world will keep inventing new ways to get around honesty. It just will. And Jesus will keep inviting us into something better. A life where truth doesn't need surveillance and it's taken deep root inside of us. God, let it be so.

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Jesus just showing up right there again in the middle of my mess. Thank you, God. He never leaves us, ever. You're never alone. Even when you feel like it, you're not alone. Bright FM, glad you're here. Here's Bethel.

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0: Throughout history, God has called and equipped men and women to show His love to the world. 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
1: In the early 1700s, the American colonies were swept by a spiritual revival that would change the landscape of the church forever. At the heart of this movement stood a man whose sermons and writings continue to shape theology today, Jonathan Edwards. Born in 1703 in Connecticut, Edwards was a brilliant thinker whose deep understanding of scripture and the human heart led him to become one of the most influential preachers in American history. Edwards is perhaps best known for his role in the First Great Awakening, a spiritual revival that swept through the American colonies. His most famous sermon, Sinners in the Hands of an Angry God, painted a vivid picture of God's holiness and the dire consequences of sin. Delivered in 1741, it was a powerful wake-up call, stirring the hearts of many to turn toward God in repentance. While the sermon's vivid imagery was intense, Edwards' intention was always to lead people into deeper relationship with God, urging them to see His greatness and their desperate need for grace. Despite his stern reputation, Edwards was deeply compassionate, always calling people to a true, heartfelt conversion, not just outward change, but an inner transformation. His life was devoted to understanding God's sovereignty, human sinfulness, and the incredible gift of grace. He famously said, "The enjoyment of God is the only happiness with which our souls can be satisfied." Edwards' influence went far beyond his preaching. As a theologian, he wrote extensively on topics like the nature of revival, the sovereignty of God, and the role of the church in spreading the gospel. His works, including The Freedom of the Will and Religious Affections, helped define the Reformed tradition in America and laid the foundation for modern evangelical thought. Though his ministry faced challenges, Edwards was eventually dismissed from his church in Northampton. His unwavering commitment to the gospel and his belief in God's providence never wavered. His life serves as a powerful reminder of the importance of holding fast to the truth, even when faced with opposition. Jonathan Edwards' legacy lives on through his sermons, writings, and the revival he helped spark. He believed deeply in the transformative power of God's grace, and his life calls us to reflect on our own hearts, to seek a deeper understanding of God, and to live with a passion for His glory.
0: Because of their faith, we are inspired to live ours boldly. Follow along this month on air and online as we journey through history and celebrate the rich legacy of those who answered God's call. This is Christian Heritage Month on Bright FM.

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1: To pay attention, to settle down, to actually keep learning and doing what you're supposed to do at the end of the school year. Do you remember? Oh my goodness. I wonder if it's hard for the teachers as well, knowing that the last day is getting closer and closer. Well, I'm talking to my dear friend, our dear friend, Angie Hobby, Mrs. Hobby, who has been a teacher for 38 years, a passionate teacher who loves to see young people grow and thrive. And I've been so inspired watching your life, Angie, and just seeing how much intention and love you put into what you do. And now you're getting down to the end, retiring after 38 years. So what's on your mind today near the end of the school year? What's on your mind?
2: I am thinking I have more chances to impact the 29 children that sit in my classroom this year. And I'm going to use every single one of them.
1: And that's why you are a master teacher and so amazing at what you do. Mrs. Hobby, thank you so much for your dedication and the way that you've poured into young people. And you are so loved and appreciated. And all of us here at Bright FM just can't wait to see what God has next for you, girl.
2: Thank you so much. 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And I love these kiddos that I've been privileged to teach for so long. It's been a great career.
1: It's been an amazing career. What's your message to your kids, short and sweet, today? And remind me of the school that you're at.
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1: Okay, Clemens Crossing in Columbia. What's your message to your kids today?
2: My message to my kids today is we've got big things to do. 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

0: 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Hey, it's Tracy. Good afternoon to you. You know, I love to have things to look forward to, and we've got a doozy coming up on June the 12th. 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This is going to be a particularly special night. Passion, of course, Christian Stanfill and Passion, and Taya, great music. There's going to be a special message from Levi Lesko as well. And man, we don't want you to miss it. You can stop by the Bright FM table and say hi. Make a date, because summertime, y'all, it's just about here, and we need fun stuff, meaningful stuff to look forward to. We want to thank our friends at Advanced Allergy and Asthma Centers for making these great concerts possible. And, you know, I had an opportunity to speak with Christian Stanfill about his life and his very transparent talking about his sobriety and coming through that really dark time. I asked him what he learned about Jesus through all of it.
1: Well, I've learned a lot. The first thing that comes to mind, though, is that he can take anything and use it for his glory and our good. So that it's a pretty wild thing to think that such a dark time in our life could be used for so much good in my own life and in the lives of other people. So that's the first thing I've learned, that he actually can do that, and he does do that. I think the other thing I've learned is just how good his love is, how good his grace is, and how real it is. I think, you know, there's things that you grow up, you know, I grew up in church, and you grow up hearing about God's love and his grace and his mercy, and you're like, great. I mean, if I'm honest, you almost like take it for granted until the bottom falls out and you realize, wow, you're still here, and you still are extending a hand of mercy and grace toward me, and you still want to use my life. And it's mind-blowing, honestly. So we've learned a lot. My wife and I actually have been talking recently about how interesting it is to call such a hard time in our life and our marriage a gift, but we do consider it a gift to have gone through all that we've gone through, because it's brought us closer to the Lord, and it's brought us closer together.
0: Yeah, he doesn't let us go through pain without that beautiful promise that he can work all things together for good somehow, some way. And so, man, I thank God for Christian's testimony of the faithfulness of Jesus. And you want to see Christian and Passion and Taya on June the 12th, text events to 58228.

0: God.
1: Bright FM, hey, it's Tracy. So my stepdad, I call him Stan Dad. His name is Stan. He loves to go to the grocery store. At least that's what I thought, right? He and my mom have been married for 10 years. And it seems like in the 10 years that they've been married, I have run into Stan Dad probably an average of 2 or 3 times a month at the grocery store. How does this happen? Because he's always there. For years, I just thought it was because all Stan Dad just likes getting out during the day. He likes to run errands. He gets a little antsy and he needs a job to do. You know, a man with keys in his hand and a grocery list on the counter is a man with purpose. But then I recently found out the truth. It's not that Stan is just looking for reasons to go run errands and going to the grocery store. It's that my mom keeps forgetting to put all the things that she needs on the list. She gives him the list. He goes to the store. He comes home, puts the bags on the counter. And then my mom says, oh, you know what I forgot. And off he goes again. There he goes. Sometimes it's twice a day. And the part that just gets me is he never seems mad about it. He doesn't make a big deal. He doesn't stand in the kitchen and say, you know, gosh, I was just there. He just goes. Again, that's love, isn't it? That's patience with a Harris Teeter bonus card. That's faithfulness being lived out in the produce aisle. Anybody can do one big romantic gesture, you know, flowers or dinner, a card. Stan does all of those things too. But love that goes back out for the thing that you forgot. Love that says, sure, I'll run back. Love that keeps its keys close and its attitude soft. Man, that's the good stuff, you know? So, here's to Stan and all of the people who just keep going again, back to the store, back to the pharmacy, back upstairs for the thing that somebody else forgot, back into the room to make peace, back into the conversation with tenderness. Not because they have nothing better to do, but because love, at its best, is wonderfully, quietly willing to be inconvenienced. Love is inconvenient. And sometimes it looks like a man headed back to the grocery store because somebody forgot the butter.

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2: We get this a lot. People call us in the spring watching commercials. Hey, I'd like you to seed our lawn. And we just don't like to seed in the spring for many reasons. Main reason being that tall fescue that does really well here in Maryland needs a soil temperature of about 70 degrees to germinate. Well, it's about 40 right now. And so putting down turf-type tall fescue right now certainly is not a good option. So we like to seed in the fall. And oftentimes we find that once we feed the lawn that is existing, that there's enough decent grass there that we don't even need to. So we don't seed just for the sake of seeding. We seed for a couple reasons. One is it's really thin. Two is we need to put some new genetics into the lawn.
1: 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Ready for lush green grass? Text grass to 58228.
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0: beautiful Brandon Lake and Nick Jonas on Bright FM. Hey, good afternoon. It's Tracy and Heather. I'm glad that you called. What's going on?
1: I wanted to know if we could just pray I'm back in urgent care again.
0: Oh, gosh. Absolutely. Let's pray. Heavenly Father, we don't know what to do, Lord, but our eyes are on you. And we come from, God, a long line of people throughout history who have been in situations where they literally could see no end. They didn't know what a solution was, and they just came to you and fell at your feet and cried out for mercy. And I'm just joining with my sister now and asking God for your mercy and your compassion, praying God that you would give her relief from the pressure in her head, praying God that you would give her relief from the pain in her back, anything that is out of alignment from what you have for her, God. I'm praying, God, that you would give doctors wisdom to know how to help her manage it. God, that you would give Heather a way to trust you in the midst of the valley of the shadow when she is just feeling so poorly, and how the enemy loves to come in and discourage us when we're at our most vulnerable and our most weak. God, let Heather be just the opposite because of you, that you would strengthen her in her innermost being, that her faith would grow, that everything that the enemy has set against her, God, that you can purpose it for good. I pray your peace would protect her right now. I pray the truth would cut through and Heather would be strengthened today as she does battle and seeks help and answers. Guide every step, Lord, we pray in Jesus' precious name. Amen.
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0: Oh, yes, that's my king. Hope just got louder. I was singing along with that one. How about you? Hey, it's Tracy. Bright FM, glad to be hanging out with you. What is going on, Mark? You happy today?
1: I'm thankful for a half a day of work.
0: Whoop, whoop.
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0: Does it feel like 92 out there?
1: It does.
0: And how do you feel about that? Are you ready for a real Maryland summer with the 92 degrees and the humidity and all that?
1: I'm just hoping it's not as bad as it was last year.
0: Yes, yes. Well, a half day of work sounds lovely. I think if I were a doctor, Mark, I would write you a prescription right now to go get a snowball immediately.
1: There you go. I haven't had my first one yet. I've been hitting Rita's more than I have been snowballs. So.
0: Oh, okay. Well, today you treat yourself to an egg custard with marshmallow.
1: I appreciate that. Sounds good. I will do that. Right around the corner from me at Walther's and Gardens on Walther Boulevard.
0: Yes, there you go. You tell him Dr. Tracy said you need to have it right away.
1: Sounds good. Appreciate it. All right.

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0: 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Bright

0: You feel it? Do you hear it breaking through the voice of truth? Woo! Bright FM. Hey, it's Tracy. Good afternoon to you. So this just touched my heart deeply. This woman named Lori posted this reel on Instagram, and I want to share it with you, but I want to give you a little bit of context, okay? She's telling a story. She's not from around here. She was on a flight, ended up in Maryland. Her flight was delayed. She ends up getting into the car of an Uber driver and has a very special encounter with this Uber driver and sharing her faith. And as you listen to her tell the story, think about this. Think about, who are the people on the team that God assembled in your life to draw you close to Jesus? I mean, when you go way back and you think about, you know, did you have somebody that was praying for you? Did you have an invitation like I did? Hey, come on out to Young Life Club. I was like maybe 13 years old and some friends invited me to come to Young Life, and one thing led to another, you know, but most of us have, there's been a lot of people that have been involved in this process. It's not just that moment that maybe you said a prayer. So think about your team and listen to this.
1: This is so random, but Greg and Lori of Maryland, I don't know who you are, but I'm trying to find you. Your next door neighbor is an Uber driver named Mansoor. My hand is shaking. I just prayed with him to come to know Jesus. And he said, you, Lori, I don't know you. We have the same name. He said, you're his best friend. And that you, Greg, he's been talking to you about Jesus. And God had my plane be delayed all day long so that I would get in that car with that Uber driver because he just prayed to accept Christ. I told him to come find you and talk to you tonight. So I said, you just went from death to life, dude. You just prayed 5 seconds ago. I said, go find Greg and Lori. And then I gave him my number. You guys can call me too, and we can talk. But will you please disciple him? He just said yes to Jesus.
0: Isn't that just beautiful? So think about this. She, you know, had this encounter with this Uber driver who already, you know, had been having conversations with his neighbors. His neighbors have been talking to him about Jesus, and they're his best friends. And now, you know, he's overflowing with this. She's overflowing with faith, and God intersects them together for just a moment in a car to share some meaningful conversation. And, you know, at that moment, his heart was ready and open, and he wanted Jesus to be the Lord of his life. What a beautiful, beautiful moment that we just kind of got let into. And now she's wanting to reach out to the people that were planting those seeds in Mansoor's life, that they now get to, you know, teach him what is it like to be an apprentice of Jesus. It's never just, you know, one person, one isolated moment. There's, God works with teams of people all over the place. Sometimes we know the people on the team, sometimes we don't. Sometimes there are generations of people that prayed for us, gosh, long before we were even born. Do you know? Who's on your team?

That's Matthew West on Bright FM. Hey, it's Tracy. Good afternoon to you. And listen, if you listen to the show, then you know I've been sharing a lot about the dumpster dive that Gary and I have been doing. We got a dumpster that I won in the Not So Silent auction through Bright FM back in the fall. And so the dumpster came out to our home this past Thursday. So we haven't had it for a week yet. But it's changing our lives. I mean, it really, really is. The process of decluttering and being able to just make a decision in a moment, and I'm not going to second guess it. I'm not going to see if somebody wants it. I'm getting it out of the house, getting rid of the things that we're not using, that we don't need, the things that are broken, the things that are junk. A lot of it is sentimental stuff, and that's hard for me. I think it's hard for my husband as well. Like, you want to at least touch it and look at it and make sure that you've gleaned everything you can from that thing, that photograph, that document, whatever it is, before you pitch it. But we have been pitching our little hearts out and having a great time. And the dumpster is, it's looking good. We've made a good dent in it. We still have a bit of a ways to go to fill it, that's for sure. But I wanted to tell you about two things. So you're doing really good. You're picking up stuff. You're throwing it in there. You've got all this momentum and it feels awesome. And then you come across something that stops you in your tracks, just absolutely stops you. And you have to just sit down and you have to look at it. Two things like that yesterday. One thing for me was finding the folder that had the documents in it for when we got our dog Halo. Now, we got her in October of 2024. And what I didn't realize was, I mean, there's a whole folder with paperwork on her describing what her little personality was like and all this kind of stuff. She's a rescue. We got her from Small Miracles. So what I learned from looking at this document that I was about to chuck in the dumpster, just think of it. I learned her birth date. I didn't even know what her birth date was. So she just had her 2-year birthday on May 11th. And then I also learned a little bit of her story. She was rescued from a shelter in Dallas, Texas, and she was on a list for euthanasia in 2 days. I had to sit with that one. I can't even imagine that this beautiful creature, this beautiful animal that's been such a sweet dog and a sweet friend to us. We love her. We never thought we'd love another dog the way we love Sugar. But Halo is growing on us, you guys. We just love her so much. And God's timing was just perfect, you know? And I didn't know that part of her story. So it was really, really cool to find that paperwork. And no, that did not go in the dumpster. The other thing that we found that made us sit down, well, Gary actually found it, was some letters that I wrote to him before we started dating. I used to write letters to the guy that I would one day marry when I hadn't met him yet. But then I also wrote letters once I met Gary, thinking about, like, what am I seeing here in this guy? What kind of man is he? I think this is the real deal. And I was writing letters to him that I didn't know if I'd ever give them to him. And he found them. And it stopped him in his tracks. You know, one minute you're chucking stuff in the dumpster. The next minute you're sitting on the side of the bed and you're crying from gratitude. He said he came into me after reading some of these letters. He's like, I just can't believe we get to be married. You know, God has been so good.

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1: There are so many things competing for our attention that we miss oftentimes. I think the beautiful gifts, the little miracles that are all around us, the ways that God is showing us his goodness. And I think this could help. I'm going to try it, and I want to invite you to try it with me if you like. It's called the Gratitude Scavenger Hunt Challenge, and this is how it works. There are things that we're going to be looking for and paying attention to. 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So I can get us started, if you like. Five things you're grateful for. Maybe

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Just take a moment and just worship him, the Lord of Lords, the King of Kings. He is worthy of it all, of our devotion and our trust. He's worthy of our surrender. He's worthy of our love. He gets it all.

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0: Bright FM. Good afternoon. It's Tracy. So I just want to give you a fair warning. When I heard this, when I saw this video and I heard this audio, gosh, it really choked me up in a good way, in a beautiful way. I want you to imagine if you are maybe a little older, maybe you're not in your 30s. I'll just say it that way. Okay. Maybe you're in your 40s or your 50s or your 60s or your 70s or your 80s. And just imagine if you could get a day like this, where you could go back in time and maybe experience a day in the life of the younger version of you, and how differently you might go through that day than when you were actually that age. Listen.
1: And somehow I woke up in my 32-year-old body just for one day. I wake up to little hands tugging at the blankets. 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My babies, they're small again. They climb into bed, giggling, wiggling. 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This time, I soak in every second. 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I used to think I looked old at 41. What a silly thought. I find my husband in the kitchen making coffee. He looks strong and he looks young. I wrap my arms around him tightly. He looks surprised. Maybe we didn't hug enough back then, I think. We talk about the day, and today it all feels big. I memorize the sound of his voice. We pile into the car, kids arguing over seatbelts. Someone drops a snack, there's crumbs everywhere. I used to get so frustrated, but today I soak in the noise and the chaos because I know my car will be quiet and spotless for many years to come. Dinner is loud and unorganized. No one wants to sit still. There's shouting, giggling, arguing, and so much life. I don't clean up straight away, I just sit and I watch, trying to burn it all into my memory. Before bed, I pick up the phone. I call my mum, and I hear her voice. I haven't heard this voice in so many years. I close my eyes and I let her words wash over me. I tell her I love her again and again. I never want to hang up. And this time, I don't leave anything unsaid. At bedtime, I don't skip pages in the story. I read every single word, and then I ask, can we read one more book? And they say yes. I don't want this day to end. I got one more day, and this time I knew that this was joy, this was love, those little hands, our strong young bodies with no aches or pains, our parents who are still alive. It all mattered so much more than we ever realized at the time.

0: Throughout history, God has called and equipped men and women to show His love to the world. Their faith shaped generations. Their story still inspired today. 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
1: In the early 1700s, the American colonies were swept by a spiritual revival that would change the landscape of the church forever. At the heart of this movement stood a man whose sermons and writings continue to shape theology today, Jonathan Edwards. Born in 1703 in Connecticut, Edwards was a brilliant thinker whose deep understanding of Scripture and the human heart led him to become one of the most influential preachers in American history. Edwards is perhaps best known for his role in the First Great Awakening, a spiritual revival that swept through the American colonies. His most famous sermon, Sinners in the Hands of an Angry God, painted a vivid picture of God's holiness and the dire consequences of sin. Delivered in 1741, it was a powerful wake-up call, stirring the hearts of many to turn toward God in repentance. While the sermon's vivid imagery was intense, Edwards' intention was always to lead people into deeper relationship with God, urging them to see His greatness and their desperate need for grace. Despite his stern reputation, Edwards was deeply compassionate, always calling people to a true, heartfelt conversion, not just outward change, but an inner transformation. His life was devoted to understanding God's sovereignty, human sinfulness, and the incredible gift of grace. He famously said, "The enjoyment of God is the only happiness with which our souls can be satisfied." Edwards' influence went far beyond his preaching. As a theologian, he wrote extensively on topics like the nature of revival, the sovereignty of God, and the role of the church in spreading the gospel. His works, including The Freedom of the Will and Religious Affections, helped define the Reformed tradition in America and laid the foundation for modern evangelical thought. Though his ministry faced challenges, Edwards was eventually dismissed from his church in Northampton. His unwavering commitment to the gospel and his belief in God's providence never wavered. His life serves as a powerful reminder of the importance of holding fast to the truth, even when faced with opposition. Jonathan Edwards' legacy lives on through his sermons, writings, and the revival he helped spark. He believed deeply in the transformative power of God's grace, and his life calls us to reflect on our own hearts, to seek a deeper understanding of God, and to live with a passion for His glory.
0: Because of their faith, we are inspired to live ours boldly. Follow along this month on air and online as we journey through history and celebrate the rich legacy of those who answered God's call. This is Christian Heritage Month on Bright FM.

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Bright FM. Hey, it's Tracy. Good afternoon. Today is actually the 14th anniversary of the day that I jumped out of a plane. Yes, me and my friends, Lisa and Janice, we were like, hey, let's do this. I think we got a Groupon or something. And we went. I jumped out of a plane one time. So technically, I am a skydiver. You know, I mean, I did it once. I signed the waivers. I wore the very flattering jumpsuit. I exited a perfectly good airplane on purpose. What I remember most about it, I mean, I can get my mind and my heart like right there when I really concentrate. But there's a moment of just when you totally let go, when you can't negotiate anymore, you can't overthink it, you can't grip the edge, you just have to release. And it was glorious. And somehow in that falling, I remember that feeling of just like complete surrender. For me, it was a deeply spiritual experience. I know that's shocking, right? I can't help it. It just was. In the falling, I found out that I really was being held, you know? I think about that with my relationship with the Lord, how often I cling to the edge of things, control and outcomes and timing and answers, and how gently he just keeps inviting me to just trust him, you know? It's not like I'm going to figure out how everything is going to land anyway, but he does. 14 years later, I'm still not making skydiving a hobby. I might do it again someday. We'll see. But I am still learning the holy art of letting go. Oh, friends, we got to learn it. He's got us. What is that thing you're gripping onto right now? And God says, let go.

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1: 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Those were the plans. Life got in the way. 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You know you need to kickstart the marketing and get a plan together. 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
1: I could see you in a brand new Bright FM t-shirt. 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That one's awesome. You have $25 to spend if you are the winner of the Who Knew game. 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If you were a Baltimore girl in the 80s, you bought it by the case. 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What do you think the product is? 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
9: 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Delicious, nutritious seafood and crabs. 95 delays building off the Beltway, heading north into the Fort McHenry Tunnel. 895 right off the Route 2 Spur, continuing into the Harbor Tunnel. BW Parkway, that traffic jam about a mile before Waterview Avenue, heading up to join I-95. Collision on 100 westbound between Coca-Cola Drive and Route 1, and the traffic barely moving from Arundel Mills Boulevard. There's also a wreck reported on the BW Parkway northbound at Route 175, the focal point for bumper-to-bumper traffic leaving Route 198. Weather in Baltimore right now, it is mostly cloudy and 95 degrees. Overnight tonight, it's going to be clear, and by morning, lows in the mid-70s. Sunny start to the day tomorrow. Clouds move in later in the day. Another hot one, as temperatures will be well into the low 90s. Owings Mills is mostly cloudy right now. The temperature, 95 degrees. In Crownsville, it is partly cloudy, and the temperature is 95. 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

0: Jason on Bright FM. My name is Jack, and the Who Knew game. Back to the online review. Okay, here it is. If you were a Baltimore girl in the 80s, you bought it by the case. The poofier the hair, the better. I think I used a whole can once getting ready for a date. That's impressive. That is impressive. Kim from Reisterstown knew the answer.
1: Oh, yeah!
0: Aquanet. And that's basically like hair glue, isn't it? You can still get it. They still make it. Buy it at Safeway for $3.99 a can. I think that's a pretty good deal. Or, you know what? Buy it by the case. You might have a big date coming up. Matt Marr is on Bright FM. We're making hope louder.

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0: Throughout history, God has called and equipped men and women to show his love to the world. 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
1: In the early 1700s, the American colonies were swept by a spiritual revival that would change the landscape of the church forever. At the heart of this movement stood a man whose sermons and writings continue to shape theology today, Jonathan Edwards. Born in 1703 in Connecticut, Edwards was a brilliant thinker whose deep understanding of Scripture and the human heart led him to become one of the most influential preachers in American history. Edwards is perhaps best known for his role in the First Great Awakening, a spiritual revival that swept through the American colonies. His most famous sermon, Sinners in the Hands of an Angry God, painted a vivid picture of God's holiness and the dire consequences of sin. Delivered in 1741, it was a powerful wake-up call stirring the hearts of many to turn toward God in repentance. While the sermon's vivid imagery was intense, Edwards' intention was always to lead people into a deeper relationship with God, urging them to see his greatness and their desperate need for grace. Despite his stern reputation, Edwards was deeply compassionate, always calling people to a true, heartfelt conversion, not just outward change, but an inner transformation. His life was devoted to understanding God's sovereignty, human sinfulness, and the incredible gift of grace. He famously said, "The enjoyment of God is the only happiness with which our souls can be satisfied." Edwards' influence went far beyond his preaching. As a theologian, he wrote extensively on topics like the nature of revival, the sovereignty of God, and the role of the church in spreading the gospel. His works, including The Freedom of the Will and Religious Affections, helped define the Reformed tradition in America and laid the foundation for modern evangelical thought. Though his ministry faced challenges, Edwards was eventually dismissed from his church in Northampton. His unwavering commitment to the gospel and his belief in God's providence never wavered. His life serves as a powerful reminder of the importance of holding fast to the truth

0: even when faced with opposition. Jonathan Edwards' legacy lives on through his sermons, writings, and the revival he helped spark. He believed deeply in the transformative power of God's grace, and his life calls us to reflect on our own hearts, to seek a deeper understanding of God, and to live with a passion for his glory.
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8: This report sponsored by Mothers Against Drunk Driving. Beltway traffic stop and go on the inner loop before Green Spring Avenue, heading past the JFX, then right back on the brakes from Charles Street right on over to Perrin Parkway. Outer loop going to be stop and go from Route 1 coming through Parkville and Towson. 895 North barely moving after the BW Parkway into the Harbor Tunnel. 95 starts at the Beltway rolling into the Fort McHenry Tunnel and the BW Parkway from before Waterview Avenue straight up onto Russell Street. Now on the BW Parkway, there was also a wreck earlier northbound before Route 175 that's been cleared. Still looking like a standstill from Route 198, and 32 is hardly moving both directions between Route 198 and the BW Parkway. Weather right now, mostly cloudy, hot, 95 degrees in Baltimore. It's going to be mainly clear overnight, lows by morning in the mid-70s. Then tomorrow, sunny and hot, some clouds moving in during the afternoon, highs in the low 90s. Reisterstown, mainly cloudy skies right now, it's 95 degrees. Pasadena checking in with clouds, and the temperature is 95 degrees. 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

0: coming back. Hey, feel free to jump in on this question. I'm counting down the days of summer because of whatever this is. And I said, you know what? If you throw a yeehaw in there, style points, here's what I came up with.
1: I'm going to summer camp.
2: Yeehaw! I'm counting down the days because my summer is going to be spending more weekends, just me and my husband, out doing whatever we want.
0: Yeah.
3: I'm counting down the days because this summer I'm no longer responsible for 160 freshmen. Yeehaw!
0: That deserves a yeehaw. What is your yeehaw going to be? I'm counting down the days till summer because blank. I want to know yours. Want to text the studio? You can do that. Text the word studio to 58228 or 844-944-5050. I pick up my own phone. I answer my own text. That's how we do. It's Mercy Me. 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

0: It's House Fires on Bright FM. Like, I looked at the extended forecast. We're back down in the 60s. Back to the flannel jammies. But it feels like summer today. Here's a question I asked. By the way, I'm Jack on Bright FM. I'm counting down the days until summer because blank. Hello, Miss Kiva.
1: I can't wait to go to the beach every single day. Yeehaw!
0: Oh, I want to go to the beach too. Like Ocean City?
1: Yes.
0: Oh, well, this would be the day for it, wouldn't it? I want some of those Thrasher's fries. Got to bring your own ketchup, though. That's the way it rolls. Okay, we're off to a good start. I'm counting down the days till summer because blank.
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10: This report sponsored by Mothers Against Drunk Driving on the DW Parkway. It's a crash reported between Route 175 and Route 32, and traffic at a crawl both ways. Northbound starting just after Route 198, southbound just after Arundel Mills Boulevard. On Route 32, traffic will slow both directions between Route 198 and Route 1. On Route 100, accident cleanup westbound just after the interchange with 170 Telegraph Road. Traffic barely moving. Eastbound with rubbernecking is slow coming all the way over from I-95. Now on 95 North, delays from the Beltway into the Fort McHenry Tunnel. 895 starts just after the BW Parkway into the Harbor Tunnel. The weather in Baltimore right now is partly cloudy and the temperature is 94 degrees. It's going to be mainly clear and quite mild overnight tonight, lows in the mid-70s. Sunny day tomorrow, clouds moving in during the afternoon. One more hot day, it'll be back into the low 90s. Currently, Ellicott City checking in with partly cloudy skies, 94 degrees. In White Marsh, partly cloudy, it is also 94 degrees. 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
4: 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I'm about to

0: Okay, now. All right. None better. CeCe Winans on Bright FM. Worthy of it all. Hey, I'm Jack on Bright FM. So we went around and asked this question, and I don't know why we said you can say yeehaw. I don't know. It just felt right. I'm counting down the days till summer because blank.
1: Yeehaw! I'm counting down the days till summer because there's a Mary Jo's summer camp at my dance studio, and I'm really excited to do it.
2: Yeehaw! I'm counting down the days because I'm retiring from public school teaching. Yeehaw!
3: Yeehaw! I am counting down the days because all summer I'm not doing any algebra or geometry.
0: Some happy teachers.
4: Hi, we're Chloe and Luna.
5: Yeehaw! We're counting down the days until summer because we're gonna blank. Just kidding.
4: We're going to Madeira Beach.
5: Bye, guys.
0: Is that, where is that, Florida? Okay. Whatever. I'm counting down the days till summer because blank. What would you put in that blank?

0: if you're a DoorDasher and like you're driving for DoorDash and you listen to Bright FM, I need to hear about like a crazy order. This one came in from Pat. I got to share this with you. Says Pat says, I've been a DoorDasher for a year now, and today I got my favorite order. Here are the instructions on the order. I am 8 months pregnant, so please believe when I say I'm operating at peak, no-nonsense energy. Please tell them to make fresh fries. If they hand you old fries, let them know I will personally walk down there and make the fries myself. I used to work at that McDonald's, so I know the process. Tell Yolanda, the manager, to handle it. And if Marcus is on duty, remind him I am pregnant and I do not have time for games. Fresh fries, or I'm coming down there. You do not want this woman coming down there. You need to get the baby mama some fresh fries.
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7: 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Route 100 westbound just after Route 170. Accident cleanup continues. It's one lane getting by. Bumper-to-bumper traffic passing the scene. A lot of rubbernecking eastbound 100 from I-95 all the way over towards Route 170. BW Parkway traffic crawling from 895 heading north onto Russell Street. So is 895 north just after the BW Parkway into the Harbor Tunnel and 95 from the Beltway into the Fort McHenry Tunnel. A lot of traffic north of the city on the Beltway. Interloop, Green Spring Avenue through Towson all the way around to Herring Parkway. Outer loop slow coming around from York Road towards Green Spring Avenue. Weather in Baltimore right now. It is partly sunny and hot. The temperature is 92 degrees. It'll be clear overnight tonight. Quite mild by morning. Lows in the low to mid 70s. Sunny and hot tomorrow. Clouds moving in during the afternoon. Highs in the low 90s. Right now, Hunt Valley checking in with partly sunny skies. It's 92 degrees in Bel Air. Partly cloudy. The temperature is 92 degrees. 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

0: There was a tense moment last night as I was trying on my tux for my daughter's wedding. It's coming up in June. Hey, I'm Jack on Bright FM. The tux situation is fine. I don't really want to wear a tux, but it's her wedding and she wants me to wear a tux. So I went in there in smaller size and I'm super happy about that. I've been working really hard. Everything's going good there. And I wanted to pick out my own bow tie. And apparently I'm locked down to only one kind of tie per my daughter's instructions. Like this whole wedding thing, I've talked about this before. It is like one of the financial decisions that I know nothing about. Everything else in my life, like, you know, house and vehicle, I know everything about that. I know all the financing, all that stuff. This wedding, I don't know what the checks are for. I don't know who they're going to. I'm just like been told to write them. And apparently I cannot pick up my own bow tie.
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0: Jesus, I don't want to be without you. Keep us close. Peter Burton on Bright FM. My name is Jack. So I'm thumbing through the socials today, and this lovely little clip comes up. It's Cece Winans.
1: Hey, everybody. Cece here. I just want to encourage you with the word of God today. Psalm 27:5 says, "For in the day of trouble, he will keep me safe in his dwelling. He will hide me in the shelter of his sacred tent and set me high upon a rock." God will take care of you. Have a wonderful day.

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7: This report is sponsored by Stand Up to Cancer. Beltway traffic through Towson on the inner loop, bumper to bumper, leaving Charles Street. That's going to continue past Lock Raven Boulevard and Perrying Parkway before it finally starts to improve. On the Harrisburg Expressway, delays from Pedonia Road coming into join the Beltway. 895 South incident cleared in the Harbor Tunnel with both lanes open, the pace improving. Northbound not improving. The daily jam just after the BW Parkway into the Harbor Tunnel. On the Parkway, it's slow from 895 right up onto Russell Street. 95 delays right off the Beltway. Way to the Fort McHenry Tunnel. Significant backups on the Beltway before I-95 on the outer loop. That's going right on through the interchange with the BW Parkway. Inner loop from 95 right around to Security Boulevard. Weather in Baltimore right now is partly sunny. The temperature is 89 degrees. It'll be clear overnight. By morning, look for low temperatures in the low 70s. Sunny and hot again tomorrow. Then clouds move in later in the day. The high temperatures will be into the low 90s. In Port Deposit, partly sunny. It's 89 degrees. In Arnold, partly sunny. It's also 89 degrees. 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

0: Throughout history, God has called and equipped men and women to show his love to the world. 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
1: In the early 1700s, the American colonies were swept by a spiritual revival that would change the landscape of the church forever. At the heart of this movement stood a man whose sermons and writings continue to shape theology today, Jonathan Edwards. Born in 1703 in Connecticut, Edwards was a brilliant thinker whose deep understanding of Scripture and the human heart led him to become one of the most influential preachers in American history. Edwards is perhaps best known for his role in the First Great Awakening, a spiritual revival that swept through the American colonies. His most famous sermon, Sinners in the Hands of an Angry God, painted a vivid picture of God's holiness and the dire consequences of sin. Delivered in 1741, it was a powerful wake-up call stirring the hearts of many to turn toward God in repentance. While the sermon's vivid imagery was intense, Edwards' intention was always to lead people into a deeper relationship with God, urging them to see his greatness and their desperate need for grace. Despite his stern reputation, Edwards was deeply compassionate, always calling people to a true, heartfelt conversion, not just outward change, but an inner transformation. His life was devoted to understanding God's sovereignty, human sinfulness, and the incredible gift of grace. He famously said, "The enjoyment of God is the only happiness with which our souls can be satisfied." Edwards' influence went far beyond his preaching. As a theologian, he wrote extensively on topics like the nature of revival, the sovereignty of God, and the role of the church in spreading the gospel. His works, including The Freedom of the Will and Religious Affections, helped define the Reformed tradition in America and laid the foundation for modern evangelical thought. Though his ministry faced challenges, Edwards was eventually dismissed from his church in Northampton. His unwavering commitment to the gospel and his belief in God's providence never wavered. His life serves as a powerful reminder of the importance of holding fast to the truth, even when faced with opposition. Jonathan Edwards' legacy lives on through his sermons, writings, and the revival he helped spark. He believed deeply in the transformative power of God's grace, and his life calls us to reflect on our own hearts, to seek a deeper understanding of God, and to live with a passion for his glory.
0: Because of their faith, we are inspired to live ours boldly. Follow along this month on air and online as we journey through history and celebrate the rich legacy of those who answered God's call. This is Christian Heritage Month on Bright FM.

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1: I trust in God, too. I don't trust in me. I've blown it too many times. My very best thinking and my active addiction and alcoholism led me to a place of surrender. I don't make good decisions sometimes. I got to trust God to handle my life. My name's Jack on Bright FM. That was 30 years ago, by the way. I haven't had a drink or a drug since then. I love Johnny Erickson Tata, who's a friend of the station. She says, you know, when I start to feel overwhelmed, I say, oh God, I don't have the strength for this day, but you do. I have no resources, but you do. May I please have your resources? You know, God will give those to you. She says, may I please have your strength? I can do all things through you if you strengthen me. I'm nothing without God. You know that? Do you feel the same way? He's our everything. That's why I trust him.
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11: This report sponsored by Mothers Against Drunk Driving. Route 29 North leaving Columbia heading for Ellicott City. The traffic jam growing quickly now. It begins just after Broken Land Parkway. It extends to Route 108 where there's a crash and only one right lane is getting by. On 95, it remains stop and go from the Beltway into the Fort McHenry Tunnel. BW Parkway from 895 heading up to Joy 95 and using 895 from the BW Parkway. That traffic is barely moving heading for the Harbor Tunnel. On the Beltway through Towson from Charles Street, it is at a crawl continuing around into Parkville. It was an accident on the inner loop between Carrying Parkway and Harford Road. Right now in Baltimore, partly sunny, still hot. It is 93. Overnight tonight with clear skies, quite mild, lows in the low 70s. Sunny and hot.

0: Again, tomorrow, clouds moving in during the afternoon. The high temperatures will be back into the low 90s. Right now in Westminster, partly sunny. It's 93 degrees. In Annapolis, with partly sunny skies, also 93 degrees. 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

0: These warmer nights kind of make me feel like that. Mercy Me on Bright FM. Make it well. Hey, I'm Jack. We went around and asked this question. I'm counting down the days till summer because blank. Preferably asked if they could use a yee-haw for emphasis.
1: Yee-haw, I'm counting down the days because this summer I will officially be retired. Mm-hmm. And next Friday's my last day of 8 to 5.
0: Yee-haw.
2: 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Due on June 9th. It is a girl.
3: 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I'm counting down the days because this summer I'm moving to Arizona.
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0: Well, that deserves a yee-haw. Love that. 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

0: Phil Wickham on Bright FM. My name's Jack. So the question I went around and asked some folks, I'm counting down the days till summer because blank. Fill in that blank. Preferably use a yeehaw in the sentence.
1: Yeehaw, I'm counting down the days for summer because I'm going skydiving with my best friend.
2: Yeehaw, I'm looking forward to the summer because I am moving back to Missouri to be closer to all 10 of my grandchildren and my 3 grown children. Oh. So now you're down to 13 listeners. Sorry. Oh. I'm going to miss you.
0: That's a bummer. What am I going to do? Your thoughts on this. I'm counting down the days till summer because you can send me a text. That's the word studio to 58228. Reach me in the studio. I'll pick up the phone myself, 844-944-5050.
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10: 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Delicious, nutritious seafood and crabs. I-70, westbound, leaving the Beltway. A traffic jam forming. There's a crash reported just before getting out to Route 29. On the Beltway, heavy traffic leaving 95 through Catonsville to Security Boulevard. Then bumper to bumper, leaving Charles Street, continuing around past Providence Road. Now there's a wreck reported just before getting to the exit at Cromwell Bridge Road. On 895, the lingering stop-and-go traffic after the merge from the Route 2 spur goes right into the Harbor Tunnel. 95 starts at Caton Avenue, heading for the Fort McHenry Tunnel. BW Parkway a mile before Waterview Avenue, right up onto Russell Street. Weather in Baltimore, it's partly sunny, still hot, 92 degrees. It's going to be clear overnight tonight, quite warm. Temperatures by morning in the low to mid-70s. Sunny, hot again tomorrow. Clouds start moving in later in the day. High temperatures in the low 90s. Gambrels, it is partly sunny, 92 degrees. In Parkton, it is partly cloudy. The temperature is 92 degrees. 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

0: Newsboys on Bright FM. I'm Jack. Have you been telling yourself some lies lately? You know, if we tell ourselves lies, we start to believe them. If they're loud enough and often enough, God starts not being so loud in your life. If you're at that place, I want you to hear this goodness from a friend, Chad Prather.
1: God must have messed up on you. How else do you explain all the chaos in your life? You say that out loud, you realize you're not an accident. You're not a mistake. You're fearfully and wonderfully made by a God who knew your name before the foundations of the earth were ever laid. I know your life feels heavy right now and it's chaotic, and I know the weight of what you're carrying feels like it's just too much, but I want you to hear me when I say this. The same God that parted the Red Sea, that raised Lazarus from the dead and walked out of a grave on a Sunday morning, he's for you. He's not against you. He's literally on your team. Romans 8:28 promises that all things work together. Not some things, not the easy things. All things work together for good to those who love him and are called according to his purpose. So that means your pain has a purpose and your struggle has a story to it, and your story isn't over. So I want you to pick your head up and I want you to take a deep breath with me and know that you're held by the hands that formed the universe and loved by a Father God who gave everything for you, and you're walking in a path that he already knows the end of. So you're going to make it. Quit listening to the lies in your head and in your heart. He didn't mess up on you. You're going to be okay. I love you.

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1: Okay, I'm going to read a note that was taped on the wall outside an apartment complex elevator. Here's what it says. A guy named Justin put this up. He says, as we all know, the elevator is down, potentially for the next few weeks. Could present difficulties getting up and down the stairs for some of our fellow tenants, especially any who live on the upper floors. So if you know of anyone who needs help for the next couple of weeks, let me know. That's getting groceries, other supplies, taking out the garbage, whatever. My name's Justin. Then he gives his unit number and his phone number. Justin, I don't know if you realize this, but you're doing Jesus stuff. That's what that is. This is the way, right here. Hands and feet of Jesus. Well done, sir.
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3: 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Beltway closed between Providence Road and Cromwell Bridge Road. It's a wreck with a lot of rescue response on scene. Nobody able to get by. So traffic now at a standstill from Charles Street coming around to the scene between Providence Road and Cromwell Bridge Road. Outer loop passing the scene, all lanes are open. Quite a bit of rubbernecking. It's very slow leaving Herring Parkway. 95 North. Brief delays heading into the Fort McHenry Tunnel. Same with 895 off the Steel Bridge into the Harbor Tunnel. Still slowing on the BW Parkway from Waterview Avenue heading north onto Russell Street. Weather in Baltimore right now, partly cloudy. The temperature is 88 degrees. There will be clouds for a bit and then clearing overnight. Look for lows by morning in the low 70s. Sunny and hot again tomorrow. Clouds moving in during the afternoon. Look for temperatures into the low 90s. Severna Park, it is partly cloudy right now, 88 degrees. In Finksburg, it is mostly cloudy. The temperature is 88 degrees. 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
1: Do the mistakes of your past still haunt you in the present? Do you sometimes feel as if your sins are so grievous, even God can't forgive you? Today on Turning Point, Dr. David Jeremiah has a word of encouragement for you as he shares some reassurance of God's grace and forgiveness from the Psalms. From God, I Need Some Answers, here's David to introduce his message, How Can I Be Truly Forgiven?
2: Well, from Psalm 32 and Psalm 51, we enter into the episode of David and his sin and how he sought forgiveness and what happened before and after that took place. During these days, we've been focusing on the Psalms, and we have taught many of them during these past days here on the radio. But I'd like to suggest to you that in a world that can often feel barren and uncertain and lonely, you need to go back to the Psalms and find the roadmap to step into biblical and true flourishing. So we've written this book called Five Psalms for a Flourishing Life, and it features Psalm 1, Psalm 23, Psalm 46, Psalm 91, and Psalm 103. And it is timeless truth found within these Psalms that can lead you into a life that is connected to God, the one who can transform your wilderness experience and give you peace. I'd love to give you this 236-page hardback book. I'll send it to you when you reciprocate and help us with the cost of Turning Point. Here's how this works. During the month, we select a very special resource, and when you send a gift of any size and ask for it, we send this resource to you to encourage you to say thank you in a tangible way and to